0: that are required for us to continue on in the season ahead. Thank you, Lord, for equipping us. As we turn our eyes to you tonight, equip us for the season that we're in right now, even as we're approaching Rosh Hashanah, this new year ahead of us and the Hebraic calendar. We thank you, Lord, that you are positioning us divinely. Help us stay aligned with you and your purpose, even as Jesus said that it's his food to do the will of the Father. He's sustained and satisfied by that. Lord, let that be our story. We ask you tonight, Lord, to make your desires, your purposes clear for us and our families, how we can stay in the place of obedience to glorify you and to be most effective where you've planted us. Thank you, Almighty God, for touching those tonight who need the hope. They need the joy that your word promises us. Thank you, Lord, for bringing them into a new season. Even tonight, begin to shift their circumstances and their season. Let them get that phone call that they've been waiting on. Let them get that email, that breakthrough, because you are the Lord, our breakthrough. We're not looking for something outside of you. We're asking for you, Lord, to step into our situations where we need reconciliation and relationships, where we need the promotion or the open door, the new home, the new job, whatever it is, Lord, you see those who are listening right now and you love them perfectly. Tonight, stretch forth your mighty hand. Let signs and wonders be done through the name of Jesus. Let the impossibilities come and the turning of the tide for my brothers and sisters. In the mighty name of Jesus, I pray. Amen and amen.
1: The Lord is near to all who call on him, to all who call on him in truth. If we may pray for you, call us at 770-781-9150 or leave details on our Facebook page. This is Atlanta's Victory 91.5, WWEV Cumming, the sound of revival.
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3: Greetings, one and all. I am Eugene Meltzner.
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4: What?
3: That's right. You see, today we're going to examine the subject of compression.
4: Eugene.
3: Perhaps it's best to start with the dictionary meaning.
4: Eugene.
3: Compression is the process by which the working substance in a heat engine is made more compact.
4: Eugene.
3: It is also the engine cycle during which this process occurs.
4: Eugene.
3: What is it, Mr. Walton? We're on the air.
4: Today's show is not about compression.
3: It isn't?
4: No, it's about compassion.
3: Compassion?
4: That's right.
3: But I don't have anything prepared for... I didn't read about... Oh, this is very embarrassing. I was certain I heard correctly, and now I've... on television, no less.
4: Now, if you're feeling sorry for Eugene right now, that's part of compassion. And that's also what we're going to talk about here on BTV. So stick around.
5: Coming through!
6: A mysterious phone call and a new nemesis? 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
4: So what is compassion anyway? Is it just feeling sorry for someone like we did for Eugene, or is it more? And why is it important for us to have and to practice?
3: I have it now. I'm all prepared. Compassion is a sympathetic consciousness of others' distress together with a desire to alleviate it.
4: Meaning?
3: Feeling sorry for someone.
4: We know, Eugene. We covered that already.
3: You did? But I thought I could help you, and now I didn't know that you...
4: Now, people have thought about compassion for a long time. In fact, in the 1600s, a famous playwright named William Shakespeare had this to say on the subject.
8: The quality of mercy is not

0: drained. It droppeth as the gentle rain from heaven upon the place beneath. It is twice blessed. It blesseth him that gives and him that takes. It is enthroned in the hearts of kings. It is an attribute to God himself. And earthly power doth then show likest gods when mercy seasons justice.
1: Now, you probably noticed that he used the word mercy, which is another part of compassion. You also probably noticed that it was hard to understand just about everything else he said. William Shakespeare wasn't the clearest guy in the world.
0: Wilt thou pluck out mine beard and blow it in my face? I resent if thou thine insinuation, Popinjay!
1: You see what I mean. A better way to find out about compassion is to take a look at a few examples of it. And the best way to do that is, well, how else?
2: A story by Bernard.
1: In a little town, there lived a shoemaker named Marty.
3: Shoes of any kind, that's what I make. Pumps, sandals, boots, tennies, clogs. I make a wingtip that's to die for.
1: Marty's shop was a tiny room in a basement. There was only one window in the place, which gave him the eye-level view of the street.
3: What better way to see everybody's shoes?
1: Marty had always been a good man and a devout believer in God. But as he got older, he began to think more about how he could honor and draw closer to his heavenly Father.
3: Sure, I love shoes, but come on, they hardly compare to God. What are you thinking?
1: So each night, Marty read his Bible, then prayed earnestly that somehow, some way, he might see Jesus.
3: Now I lay me down to sleep. I pray the Lord my soul to keep. Lord, I know you don't make many physical appearances these days, but if it's possible, I sure would like to see you. Just once. Even a glimpse would be nice. Thanks.
1: One night after a particularly hard day's work, Marty was so exhausted he fell asleep in mid-prayer.
3: Now I lay me down to...
1: While he was sleeping, a voice said to him,
4: Marty, Marty, look out your window tomorrow, and you shall see me.
1: The voice faded, and Marty jerked awake.
3: Was that you, Lord? Lord? Must have been a dream, but it seems so real. Look out my window, huh? That's silly. You're a silly man, Marty. Go back to sleep.
1: Marty snuggled under the covers and soon returned to Slumberland. But next morning, he couldn't get the voice out of his mind.
3: Maybe it was real.
1: And he set about his daily tasks, looking frequently out the window, just in case.
3: What's the matter with looking? Looking hurts nothing. Well, I'm gonna miss the Lord. If he should walk down my street, give me a break.
1: It was a cold, snowy day, and as morning wore on, Marty saw the usual passers-by and people from the neighborhood, including an old soldier named Stephen who lived in a basement across the street. Marty knew Stephen traded his room for small chores.
3: Looks like he's gonna shovel the snow off the walk. Good, it needs it.
1: But Stephen only shoveled two scoops full of snow when Marty saw him stop and lean against the wall, too weak to continue. Marty felt sorry for the old soldier and called to him from his shop door.
3: Stephen, what are you doing? Come in here and warm yourself.
1: Filling two mugs with hot tea, Marty handed one to Stephen along with some crackers and cheese. Stephen devoured them hungrily.
3: Hey, slow down, Stephen. You want to make yourself sick?
5: Sorry, I haven't eaten in a while.
3: Well, there's plenty more. Take your time.
5: Thank you, Marty.
1: He took another bite and noticed Marty looking out the window.
5: Are you waiting for someone?
3: Sort of.
1: Marty sheepishly revealed his dream from the night before and told Stephen that, as silly as it seems, he's waiting for the Lord.
5: Well, I don't think it's silly at all. You go right on a looking.
1: And with that, Stephen downed the tea in his mug, then left to continue his work, refreshed and invigorated.
3: Goodbye, Stephen.
5: Goodbye, Marty.
3: Well, at least he agrees with me. Of course, he also talks to his shovel, but hey, support is support.
6: We interrupt this story about compassion to bring you a great act of compassion.
7: Mercy! Mercy! Have mercy on a blind beggar!
8: Oh, quiet, Bartimaeus. The master doesn't have time for the likes of you.
7: Jesus, son of David, have mercy on me! Mercy, son of David, mercy!
9: Bring him here.

0: what do you know? Buck up, Bartimaeus, old boy. The master wants to see you. Come on. Ah, here he is, master. Bartimaeus the beggar.
1: Have mercy on me, son of David.
2: What do you want me to do for you?
1: My sight, master. I want my sight.
2: Go your way. Your faith has made you whole.
1: Oh, I can see. I can see. I can see. Oh, thank you, Jesus. Thank you. Oh, thank you. Yes, I can see. I can see.
3: We now return you to your regularly scheduled programming.
4: And now it's time for...
5: Who's Got Compassion?
4: Yes, it's Who's Got Compassion, the game show where contestants pit their knowledge against one another for fabulous prizes, all to answer the question...
5: Who's Got Compassion?
4: Our contestants this time are a young man from Maple Avenue, Sam.
6: Hi.
4: And three-time returning champion, Courtney. Yeah! And now here's the host of Who's Got Compassion, the one, the only, Dale Martwinkle.
0: Thank you, thank you, and thank you, Dan Purdue.
4: You're welcome, Dale.
0: Welcome to the show, everyone. For those of you who may not know how we play our game, I'm going to give the contestants a series of one- or two-word clues about famous incidents of compassion. From those clues, they have to tell me the name of the incident, the story behind the incident, and most important, the person or persons in the story who's got compassion. Contestants, do you understand the rules?
7: We sure do.
6: Sure do.
0: Then let's get started. Here are your first set of clues. The Bible, Old Testament, river, bulrushes, basket. Yes, Courtney?
7: Baby Moses?
0: Right. And the story?
7: The children of Israel lived for many years in the land of Egypt. The Pharaoh didn't like the fact that the Hebrews had become such a large nation, so he ordered that they be made slaves.
8: Oh!
7: Then he commanded that all newborn Hebrew boys be thrown into the Nile River.
8: No! No! No!
7: But baby Moses' mother made a basket from bulrushes, waterproofed it with tar, then put Moses in it and put it in the river. One of Pharaoh's daughters saw the basket and sent a servant to fetch it. When she opened it, there was the baby. She was filled with love and took him to the palace to live as her own child.
0: So, who's got compassion?
7: Pharaoh's daughter.
0: You're absolutely right. Okay, contestants, here's your next set of clues. The Bible. Yes, Sam?
7: The Good Samaritan?
0: Oh, no. I'm sorry, Sam. Although that is a very good example of compassion, it's just not the one we're looking for here.
7: Rats.
0: Let's continue on with the clues. Old Testament. A king. Yes, Sam?
7: King Saul and David? You know, when David saved his life in the cave?
0: No, sorry, Sam. That's also not what we're looking for.
7: Double rats.
0: Okay, so far we have the Bible, Old Testament, and a king. Here are the rest of the clues. Friendship, crippled, son. Yes, Courtney?
7: Is it Mephibosheth?
0: That's right.
9: Who?
7: Mephibosheth.
9: Oh.
7: See, when the shepherd David became king, the first thing he did was defeat his enemies. Then he wondered if there was anyone still living from Saul's family.
10: I wonder if there's anyone still living from Saul's family.
7: He found out that Jonathan, Saul's son and David's best friend, had a son named Mephibosheth.
9: Who?
7: Mephibosheth.
9: Oh.
7: Who was still alive, but crippled in both feet. David sent for him and gave him all the lands and property that belonged to Jonathan and Saul.
10: I hereby grant all the lands and property that belonged to Jonathan and Saul back to Mephibosheth.
7: Who?
9: Mephibosheth!
7: Oh. And from then on, he lived in the palace and ate at the king's table.
0: So, who's got compassion?
7: King David!
0: Right again!
7: Triple rest!
3: And now, back to Bernard's story about compassion.
11: Marty sat back down to work, still looking out the window periodically, hoping to see the Savior pass by. After a while, he saw...

0: woman stop at the wall across the street. She was a stranger, poorly dressed and carrying a baby in her arms. She stood with her back to the icy wind, trying to shield her baby from the cold. Marty bounded out of his door and ran over to her.
1: Hey, you lady!
2: Sir?
1: Why are you standing out here with your baby in the cold? Come inside, for goodness sake!
0: They all went back inside Marty's shop, where he sat the young woman down by the stove.
1: You get warm while I get some food ready for you and the baby.
2: Oh, thank you, kind sir. We haven't eaten since yesterday.
0: Marty brought out some soup for the woman and porridge for the baby.
1: Get that, dig in.
2: Oh, but my baby.
1: Don't worry, I'll feed him. I know how to handle babies. I've had kids of my own. Although they never write a call now. They're all big doctors and lawyers. And do they have time for the old man? But I'm rambling. You go ahead and eat.
0: The woman thanked God and then ate as Marty tended the baby.
1: You mind if I ask you a question?
2: Go ahead.
1: Why are you wearing summer clothes in the dead of winter? Don't you have anything warmer?
2: No, I don't. I had to pawn my coat for $5 last week.
0: Marty handed her the baby, then went to his closet and brought back an old cloak.
1: Here,
0: he said, handing it to the woman.
1: Wrap the baby in this. It'll keep him warm.
0: Marty then fished in his pocket and pulled out a $5 bill.
2: Oh, no, sir, I couldn't.
1: Yes, you can. Don't be ridiculous. What are you going to do, walk around until you freeze to death? Take it. Get your coat out of hock.
0: The woman stared at the gifts in shock, then burst into tears.
2: Oh, God bless you, sir. God bless you.
0: That said, she took the cloak and money, picked up the baby, and left.
1: Guess she's not one for long goodbyes.
2: Oh, and goodbye.
3: We interrupt Bernard's story about compassion again to bring you this word from, Bernard.
0: Okay, so far we've heard some great examples explaining what compassion is.
4: Thinkest thou those examples were better than mine? A pox upon thee for a knave!
0: Yes, but they still don't answer the questions of just why compassion is so important and why we should practice it. We'll talk about that when BTV comes back right after this.
4: Fie on thee, cuckold!
0: Oh, be quiet.
3: Swoons.
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10: And now it's time for Did You?
11: Did you know that in the Bible there are several words used to describe compassion and mercy, including kindness, loving-kindness, goodness, grace, favor, pity, and steadfast love?
12: No, but did you know that one meaning of the Greek word for compassion is to be moved down to the pit of your stomach? Sort of like having a gut feeling.
10: Well, you know it now, and don't you forget it!
0: We know that many great people practice compassion. That means it must be important, but why? Why should we practice compassion?
13: Let's move on to the third set of clues. These will be a little bit harder.
11: Harder?
13: Ancient Rome. A slave. A thorn. A lame paw. Friendship. Yes, Courtney?
11: Is it Androcles and the Lion?
13: Yes, and the story.
11: Androcles was a slave in Rome who ran away and hid in a cave. One day, a lion came into the cave. Androcles thought the lion would eat it. But instead, the lion limped as he walked. Androcles looked at the lion's paw and found a thorn in it. He removed the thorn

0: and the two became great friends. But one day, while the lion was out hunting, soldiers came to the cave and found Androcles.
1: Oi! Here he is!
0: They took him back to be torn apart by a wild beast in the arena. When they opened the arena doors, who should run in but the lion? He had been captured too! They rushed together, full of happiness at being reunited. Androcles hugged the lion, and the lion licked Androcles. And they were both spared from death.
2: So, who's got compassion?
0: Androcles and the lion!
2: You're absolutely right!
3: That's one reason why we should have compassion. If we expect it from others, we have to give it ourselves. It's called the golden rule.
4: Do unto others as you would have others do unto you.
3: But is that the only reason to practice compassion so that we can get something out of it? No, there's a much deeper and greater reason. And that reason is...
5: We interrupt Bernard's explanation about compassion to bring you the conclusion of his story about compassion.
3: Once the young woman and her baby left, Marty got back to work, glancing frequently out the window in hopes that Jesus would pass by. Soon he saw an old woman walking home from the market, pulling behind her a small wagon of groceries. In the wagon was a sack of apples.
6: Now where did she get apples in the dead of winter?
3: The woman stopped momentarily to tie her shoe, and when she did, a boy in a tattered cap sneaked up behind her, snatched an apple out of the bag, and tried to sneak away.
6: Uh-oh. I see a bad moon arising.
3: But before he could, the woman grabbed his sleeve.
6: I knew it!
3: The boy tried to escape, but the woman held on to him and knocked his cap off his head, grabbing a handful of hair in the process. Marty bolted out of his shop and ran up to the woman and the boy.
6: Hold it! Stop it! Woman, learn to forgive! Can't you both just get along?
7: I'll make him think get along! Steal from me, will you? Call the police!
8: No, please don't arrest me. I'm the only provider for my mother and sister. Without me, they'll starve.
7: Well, that serves you and them right. You ought to be whipped for what you've done.
8: No!
6: Woman, that's the way we do things. But that's not the way God does them. If he should be whipped for stealing an apple, what should be done to us for our sins?
3: The woman took a step back as Marty continued.
6: God wants us to forgive or else we won't be forgiven. That means everyone, a thoughtless youngster most of all.
3: There was a long pause. Finally, the woman shook her head and sighed.
7: I know what you say is right and true, but youngsters are terribly spoiled these days.
6: Then we old ones have to show them better, huh?
7: Well, yes, I suppose, of course. Don't fret, child. All is forgiven.
3: She patted him on the shoulder, then started off, pulling her wagon behind her. Suddenly, the boy ran after her.
8: Wait!
3: The woman stopped.
8: Yes? I'm going that way. May I pull the wagon for you?
7: Well, that would be very nice, young man. Thank you.
3: Marty watched them go, then sighed.
6: I'm getting too old for this stuff.
3: He went back to his shop, but by now the light had gone and he couldn't see well enough to continue. So he ate dinner, got into bed, read his Bible, and prayed.
6: Me again, Lord. Sorry I was so silly today for believing in a dream that I would see you and everything. I'm an old man, and sometimes we hope when we should know better. Still, it would have been nice to... Well, you know, not that I'm complaining. Anyway, amen.
3: Soon he fell asleep. While he was sleeping, the voice again came to him.
9: Marty.
3: But this time, Marty answered.
6: Lord, is that you?
9: Marty.
6: I looked for you all day, Lord, but you never came. Not that I'm complaining, but what gives?
9: Martin, don't you know me? It is I.
3: Suddenly, out of the darkness stepped old Stephen, who smiled, then vanished.
10: It is I.
3: And out of the darkness stepped the young mother and her child. The mother smiled, the baby laughed, then they too vanished.
10: It is I.
3: Once again, out of the darkness stepped the old woman and the boy, who both smiled and then vanished.
10: It is I.
3: Marty looked confused.
6: Pardon me, Lord, I'm sorry, but I don't get it.
9: Marty, I was hungry and you gave me food. I was thirsty and you gave me drink. I was a stranger and you took me in, naked, and you clothed me. Inasmuch as you did this unto the least

0: Did you catch it? It was right there at the end. The best reason of all for us to practice compassion. In fact, Shakespeare said it at the end of his speech.
1: I didst?
2: Yes.
1: Huh? Knew it well, did I, and well spoken twas. Just what didst I say?
0: That mercy is an attribute to God himself. An earthly power doth then show like as God's when mercy seasons justice.
1: Yes, of course, but what dost it mean? The clearest man in the world I am not, as thou well knowest.
0: It simply means that when we practice compassion, it brings us closer to God. In fact, we're showing it to Jesus himself, which is only fitting since he showed us the greatest act of compassion in history, John 3:16. For God so loved the world, he gave his only begotten Son, that whoever would believe in him should not perish, but have eternal life.
3: Now that's a great reason.
0: It certainly is. Well, that's all the time we have for today. If you'll excuse me, I need to go practice some compassion. See you next time on BTV.
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5: In Galatians 5, verse 14, the Apostle Paul writes that the whole Old Testament law is fulfilled in one simple phrase: you shall love your neighbor as yourself. 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After all, that's the way we'd like to be treated, isn't it? Well, that's all for this time. 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Music by John Campbell. And I'm Chris, hoping you'll join us again next time for more Adventures in Odyssey.
6: Yeah, thank God it is Friday here on Victory 91.5. Goshen here. I've got Proverbs 28 loaded up because it's time for Proverbs in the PM. It's August 28th. That's why we're looking at Proverbs 28. And I, as usual, always recommend take a season of your life, 1 year at least, to read the chapter of the day in Proverbs. And do that 12 times every month. There's not 31 days in every month, but there are at least 28. And so you can double up on certain days to make sure you get that through the book of Proverbs every month. If you do that for 1 year, you won't be the same. I promise you. Changed my life. And there's a reason why we do it every Friday night here in the evenings. So Proverbs 28, let's start in verse 1. I am reading from the Holman Christian Standard Translation. I love it. I've been camped out in this translation for about the last year. Verse 1 says, "The wicked flee when no one is pursuing them, but the righteous are as bold as a lion." Verse 2, "When a land is in rebellion, it has many rulers, but with a discerning and knowledgeable person, it endures. A destitute leader who oppresses the poor is like a driving rain that leaves no food. Those who reject the law praise the wicked, but those who keep the law battle against them. Evil men do not understand justice, but those who seek the Lord understand everything." Come on, that's Proverbs 28:7. Or no, verse 5, sorry. Verse 6 is, "Now better a poor man who lives with integrity than a rich man who distorts right and wrong." Now we're in verse 7. "A discerning son keeps the law, but a companion of gluttons humiliates his father. Whoever increases his wealth through excessive interest collects it for the one who is kind to the poor." Verse 9. "Anyone who turns his ear away from hearing the law, even his prayer is detestable." Verse 10. "The one who leads

0: The upright into an evil way will fall into his own pit, but the blameless will inherit what is good. Verse 11, a rich man is wise in his own eyes, but a poor man who has discernment sees through him. When the righteous triumph, there is great rejoicing, but when the wicked come to power, people hide themselves. The one who conceals his sins will not prosper, but whoever confesses and renounces them will find mercy. That's a great promise. Proverbs 28, verse 13. And we're about to hit our halfway point. Verse 14. Happy is the one who is always reverent, but one who hardens his heart falls into trouble. That is the first half of Proverbs 28. The second half coming up next.
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0: Caleb and Kelsey, but the word says here on Victory, I'm Goshen. Let's go ahead and finish up Proverbs chapter 28. We're going to read the second half starting in verse 15 to get our proverb in the PM. Because remember, a proverb a day keeps foolishness away. And we all could use a little more of that. Verse 15, a wicked ruler over a helpless people is like a roaring lion or a charging bear. Ooh. Verse 16, a leader who lacks understanding is very oppressive, but one who hates dishonest profit prolongs his life. A man burdened by blood guilt will be a fugitive until death. Let no one help him. Verse 18, the one who lives with integrity will be helped, but one who distorts right and wrong will suddenly fall. Verse 19, the one who works his land will have plenty of food, but whoever chases fantasies will have his fill of poverty. A faithful man will have many blessings, but one in a hurry to get rich will not go unpunished. It is not good to show partiality, yet a man may sin for a piece of bread. A greedy man is in a hurry for wealth. He doesn't know that poverty will come to him. One who rebukes a person will later find favor, more favor than the one who flatters with his tongue. The one who robs his father or mother and says, that's no sin, is a companion to a man who destroys. Verse 25, a greedy person provokes conflict, but whoever trusts in the Lord will prosper. The one who trusts in himself is a fool, but one who walks in wisdom will be safe. The one who gives to the poor will not be in need, but one who turns his eyes away will receive many curses. And verse 28, when the wicked come to power, people hide, but when they are destroyed, the righteous flourish. That is Proverbs chapter 28. I highly recommend you read it for yourself.
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1: Yes, thank God it is Friday on Victory 91.5. Welcome to the weekend kickoff, my friends. Tonight's show is not going to disappoint. In fact, I just posted on Instagram and Facebook most of tonight's playlist. So if you want to see what's coming in the hours ahead, you'll be glad you stuck around. So don't get into your pajamas too early. Tonight, this first hour, of course, we've got our gratitude break, an announcement on the contest for students to win some big prizes like a MacBook Neo, Nintendo Switch 2 Plus, AirPods. Yeah, you can find out more in a little bit. Also, plenty of prayer and the 10 o'clock Empower Hour. I'm getting a little raw and vulnerable. That's probably the right word, vulnerable. I'm going to be sharing some daily decrees and prayers that I have adopted that have really absolutely transformed my life. And you'll see why, because decrees and confessions of God's word is what will change your life. So let's kick off this holy dance party now. We've got 11 o'clock, also plenty of encouragement. It's Underground Revival time.

0: EG Betty Z. Everybody move when they hit away. 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
2: How about some house music? Dubstep. Trap. Trance. Drum and bass. And everything in between. Yum. It's a buffet of anointed electronic dance music on Underground Revival.

God's Warriors remix of Anchor Wings by Nathaniel Bryce from the I Am Remix Volume 2 album. You heard it here in the Holy Dance Party Underground Revival. That's probably my favorite God's Warrior track of all time.

0: time, and that's hard because the dude has hundreds of songs. He is a song creating machine, and that remix, I mean, I'm a little biased because he remixed that. Nathaniel Bryce is another alias of mine, so I have a special love for that remix in particular, but I just think he knocked it out of the park. So amazing. You can stream that on Spotify, Apple Music, anywhere you like streaming music. Welcome to the weekend. I am Goshen Tsai, aka also Nathaniel Bryce, and I am going to kick off tonight's gratitude break. Really practical, and this may challenge some of you, though. I'm grateful for being stretched so that I never settle. I'm thankful for those hard weeks that make me have to dig a little deeper into the Lord and like cling to Him with all my might. Those days, those weeks, those seasons, they're so important for the formation of our character and our intimacy with the Lord. There's nothing like an impossible situation to bring you closer to God. A lot of you know what I'm talking about, but if you haven't had the chance to be brought through one of those seasons, there's no reason to fear it. I mean, they can be difficult, they can be challenging, but here's the thing. We have the spirit of grace in us. We can do hard things. In fact, that was kind of my mantra for the last 2 weeks as I've been doing a lot of multimedia shoots for the company that I work for, long days, not much sleep. And I just kept telling myself all day, you can do hard things. You can do hard things. And it's so good to see God meet me in my declarations. I'm not just randomly decreeing hopeful things. No. God showed up in powerful ways for these last 2 weeks for me, and I know He will for you as well. And it's so important we start the show with gratitude, because Psalm 100 verse 4 says that we enter His gates with thanksgiving and His courts with praise. Are you starting your day with gratitude? Are you starting your weekends with gratitude? Get into the habit of that. I've got something very insightful in the 11 o'clock hour that I'm going to share with you around that gratitude habit. I'm going to continue hammering this because this is a testimony in my life of what God can do when you just form a lifestyle of gratitude, where you start training your brain to look for the things to be grateful for. Then you're less likely to be depressed. You're less likely to complain. You're more likely to see what God's doing in your life and align yourself with it. It's amazing how gratitude actually gives you that spiritual sight, that vision to be able to do what God's asking you to do. But I want to know, what are you grateful for? I made a post on Instagram and Facebook. Hop on there, say hi, tell me what you're thankful for, what God's doing in your life. I want to celebrate with you. Let's get back to the beats. Ryers remix of Break Every Chain, Glorify Music with Godfidence. Arsenal's remix of What Up RG and Thy Covenant, all in this next music set.
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It's a brand new one from Thy Covenant called Heal Me here on the Holy Dance Party Underground Revival. I'm Goshen. Welcome to the weekend. And as promised, let's talk about a contest that's happening right now. Currently at Victory 91.5, we're celebrating Student of the Week. Maybe you haven't heard of this yet. I messed up last week. I thought that like family members could nominate, but it's only parent or legal guardian. So I want to preface it with that. But if you are a family member or a friend and you know a

0: really awesome student, then you should pass this on to their parents, because it's a simple way for you to nominate on our website, victory.radio. But this is a student of the week season where your student could be Victory 91.5's feature for a week. And we're recognizing remarkable K through 12 students with some Victory swag, a behind the scenes studio tour, hello, and an interview at Victory 91.5. And all of the nominees for Student of the Week are also in the running for Student of the Month. And the Student of the Month gets their choice of either a MacBook Neo, which is a top-of-the-line laptop, especially for students, would handle just about anything that they need to work on, or they can get a Nintendo Switch 2 plus AirPods Pro 3. 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I think this week we've already announced our first winner. I haven't been on social media this week really because of everything that I've been going through work-wise, but I heard Ray announce that earlier today. And so this is a perfect time for you to jump in. 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I get excited about this stuff. I love celebrating and I love awarding people with prizes, and we want to see how awesome all of your students are. 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We're listener supported, which means we're not owned by corporations. We can pray, we can prophesy, we can declare the name of Jesus as much as we want. We're not being hindered by any company or organization or cooperation. I love the fact that it's owned by Christians. It's owned by a church. It's owned by the people who are doing the work. And we can't do this without you. It takes over $1 million every single year for Victory 91.5 to stay on the air. And we have been on air for over 40 years. I think we're in year 44 right now. That is a testament to not only God's faithfulness, but also the body of Christ rising up, partnering in this arena of media to make sure that the gospel is going forth. And because of our online stream, we're reaching more than just North Georgia. We're reaching listeners in all 50 United States and over 215 countries, territories, and provinces. There's a lot that God is doing every single day. This is fertile soil, and I feel so much joy inviting people to partner with this ministry, because I know behind the scenes, just a snippet of what God is doing through us. I can't imagine all of the good that he is doing through Victory 91.5. It's easy to give safely and securely. 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When you're nominating your student this week, check out the Give tab, the blogs. 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But now let's get back to our music set. Galactus Jack, Sarah Reeves, and Vonda Burr Music coming up next.
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Love that one from Vonda Burr Music. That's the remix of I Got That Fire. And, you know, I love some of the songs that we drop here. Like that one, for example. These are good decrees to just speak over yourself. I love that about Christian electronic dance music. So many of these songs, they give us that moment where you just need maybe like 3 to 5 minutes to just kind of step away from work, play a song like that, and just begin to speak that thing. I've got fire. I've got the Holy Ghost. And these things, they help shape us throughout the day. It can be as simple as that. Just a 3 to 5 minute break where you just turn on one song, sing along, decree along, then get back to work. I'm telling you, if you add that as a rhythm into your day, it will change the course of your week. Absolutely. We're going to get into some pretty vulnerable stuff of mine in the 10 o'clock Empower Hour. I'm going to actually share some of those decrees that I confess over myself almost daily. Some seasons, some weeks, it is daily because I absolutely need it. Other days, I'm grinding from morning till night. And so I'll just say parts of them throughout the day. But I'll be honest, I felt when Holy Spirit told me to do that and during the 10 o'clock Empower Hour tonight, I was a little resistant at first because it felt like, man, I was sharing something so personal. I mean, my own personal decrees and confessions, but I felt like he said he wanted me to pray those and decree those over you guys tonight in the 10 o'clock hour and start the hour with the why behind it. And maybe you can start writing your own list that you can start confessing over yourself. I've got something special for you in the 10 o'clock Empower Hour. Hang with me. But first, let's close out this 9 o'clock hour with some prayer. I want to invite those of you, maybe you're tuning in for the first time, or you're just intrigued with the music, but you haven't really met God. You haven't met Jesus as your Lord and Savior. And that's not a religious thing that I'm talking about, because if you're really a Christian, you don't see it as a religion. You see this as your very life. When you experience God's goodness in your life, it's not just a faith thing. It's a tangible thing. It's something that you can point to. That's why every Christian, you ask them, how did they meet Jesus? Everyone has a story where there was a moment where it went from this concept to a reality. And there's billions of people all over the planet who all have had these stories, these moments of encounter with Jesus. And so this isn't myth. This isn't folklore. What I'm talking about is something tangible. It's real. Jesus is not just some good guy, a good teacher, a good prophet from 2,000 years ago. He was sent here by God to deal with the sin issue on the earth because he had a plan for all of mankind. When he made Adam and Eve, and in so doing, he was planning for us to show up on the scene, even if it was thousands of years later, he had us in mind. All of us. He had a purpose and a plan. And so the first humans, the delegates that were given the authority and the blessing to rule and to reign on the earth, to multiply and to subdue the earth, they messed it up big time. And any of us could have. So we can't point fingers. But Jesus came thousands of years later to clean up the issue. When Adam and Eve failed, everybody failed. But when Jesus came and laid his life down, everybody gets to experience now eternal life. And with that, the salvation of God. Tonight, I want to invite you, if you have not been walking with the Lord, maybe you've been talking about it, maybe you've went to church, but you're not really walking the walk, you're just talking the talk, or maybe you've left the Lord for a while and it's time to come back to this faith. It's time to come back to what God has for you. I want you to pray with me. It's something so simple that radically changed my life. I was a drug addict. I was selling myself for drugs in South Florida. And God met with me in a dream. And I was never the same. I went from selling myself for drugs to running hard into a prayer room and fasting and praying and seeking Jesus with all my heart and having these incredible encounters. He healed my body. I began to see miracles and signs and wonders unfold the more that I sought him with all of my heart. And these same things that I have experienced, God, you can experience as well. God doesn't show favoritism. What he's done for me, he can do for you. The healing of my body, the healing of

0: my soul, the healing of my mind from the trauma where I was raped, where I was abused and abandoned. God healed me and continues to bring me into greater levels of breakthrough. If you will just set your heart on God through Jesus, He's the only way to the Father. He's the only way to the salvation that I'm talking about tonight. I want you to take that step with me tonight. Let's pray together. And let's leave the old behind so that you can come and experience the new that God has for you. Are you done with going in circles? Are you done with the same old betrayals and hurts and wounds and not knowing where to go and not knowing how you're going to make ends meet? God can heal everything and transform your life in radical ways you never imagined. Why don't you pray with me? Say, God, be my Father. Come be my Father tonight, the one that loves me, not like earthly fathers who mess up. Come be my Father to lift me up out of these pains and these sorrows and set me in your lap tonight, Abba. Abba is a name for a father in Hebrew that God invites us all to pray to him as Father. So tonight, make that that declaration. God, come be my Father. Come heal me. Come restore me. I believe that Jesus can do in my life what this guy's talking about. I receive Jesus as my Savior to come transform my life. I want to do things your way from now on, Lord. And if you just prayed that, it's as simple as that. We don't have to overthink this. It's not some weird religious thing. It really is just a turning of your heart to God, and He runs to you. Now, I want you to just receive as I pray for you. Father, thank you for all those who are praying with me tonight, who heard my testimony, who it's resonating with them. They want that freedom. They want that healing. They want that breakthrough. I thank you for meeting with them right now by the power of your Spirit. Let your fire fall upon them, that healing fire, that loving fire that burns up everything that is evil and wicked that's been trying to tear them down and keep them in cycles. Lord, I thank you for ending those cycles tonight and releasing Holy Spirit into their spirit. Thank you, Lord, for releasing our comforter, our guide. Thank you, Lord, for releasing Holy Spirit into them now, that they will be able to discern good, evil, death, and life through your lens, through your perspective, and that they'll discern the right path, the God path that you have prepared for them, that you've given grace and you have provision waiting for them. Thank you for the new beginnings. And Lord, I ask that you close every door in their current season that needs to be closed, whether that's a relationship or a job, or anything that would lead to them falling away from your best. Lord, shelter them and hedge them in so that they find your absolute best in this season. Thank you for the new beginnings being released, even right now. New beginnings in your mind, new beginnings in their bodies. Thank you, Lord, for healing and breakthrough in Jesus' mighty name. Amen and amen. And if you prayed with me, I want to celebrate with you. You can find me on Instagram and Facebook as Goshen Sai, where you can call the station here, 770-781-9150. Let's get back to our beats here on the Holy Dance Party Underground Revival.
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Robbie Bronneman and Dan Burton worked together on that one called Night Sky featuring Chaz Sparks. That's the Robbie Bronneman remix. Love it. And we actually have another Night Sky track by Matthew Parker coming up in the 11 o'clock hour. I did not mean to do that, but somehow we got both Night Skies in our library playing tonight. At least they're an hour apart. Welcome, though, to the 10 o'clock Empower Hour. I'm Goshen Tsai, your Friday night guide to a better weekend. And every Friday night here at the 10 o'clock Empower Hour, it's all about empowering you. Do you need courage? Do you need hope? Do you need strength? Do you need something practical so you get out of feeling stuck and move on to the next thing? That's what the 10 o'clock Empower Hour is all about. I'm passing on the things that have helped me so much. I have hundreds and hundreds of journal entries that I've been diving through, pulling out these revelations that have transformed my life and my mind and set me on the right path. And I'm passing all of that on to you. Tonight's a little bit even more vulnerable. I'll be honest, I was a little resistant when Holy Spirit told me to share what I'm going to share tonight. I was like, Lord, I'm going to feel really vulnerable doing this because this is very personal for me. I'm going to be praying and decreeing over you and sharing with you these daily confessions that I've been writing for the last 6-7 years especially, that I try and decree over myself daily. There's some weeks it's more like maybe twice a week that I'll get time to really go.

0: through the whole thing because it's a lot. In fact, I don't even think I'll be able to read through all of it tonight because it takes that long to get through all of it. It's that important, though. So before I get into the daily decrees, let's talk about the why. The why is so important. The why reveals the way. For me, one of the key passages that we need to consider about daily decrees, not just reading the word with our eyes, but reading it with our voice out loud. It says in Isaiah 51, verse 16, this is the Lord speaking through the prophet Isaiah to his people, to you and me. He says, I have put my words in your mouth and covered you in the shadow of my hand in order, okay, so this could happen, to plant the heavens, to found the earth, and to say to Zion, you are my people. Plant the heavens, found the earth, and call God's people together. That is why one of many verses that we want to decree and confess God's word, to have his words in our mouth. You're planting the heavens. You're literally taking, it says in Psalm 119 that his word is hidden in the heavens. So when you're speaking it here on the earth, you're pulling what is in the heavens and you're bringing it down here. That's why this is not like any other book, my friends. The word of God is so important. It's so important we align our words and our thoughts. It's really about agreeing with truth. Giving God's word your voice transforms your soul, and it transforms your thinking. James said it this way in his letter. He said that the implanted word is able to save your soul. I believe that's James 1:20. I'll have to look up the address to verify. But he says the implanted word is able to save your soul. In other words, you got to get it in you. How else does it get planted unless you take the time to do it? Not just reciting, but confessing, agreeing with expectation. It's not another religious duty that I'm checking off a list. This is about confessing God's word, agreeing with it, so it builds this expectation. Like David wrote about the God he knew. Take the scriptures that you've encountered God through, the verses that gave you strength when you needed it. Those are the places that you start. You begin with those. You make those daily decrees because you've met him there. But also, add in the ones that you find that you want to know God more in. It's an invitation for encounter. I'm going to pray and release those decrees. So you may want to record it if you want to start doing some of these decrees yourself, or this may inspire you to find those verses to write your own. You can always transcribe it later. I'll be doing that after this music set featuring Zoe Music, Family Force 5, and God's Warrior.
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And join the conversation on social media. You can find me as Goshen Sai in the 10 o'clock Empower Hour. I'm obviously going to be praying for you, but we're going to get practical. I've talked about decrees and confessing God's word over yourself for many years, but I haven't really ever shared my own private decrees and confessions that I try to engage in every day, even if it's just parts, maybe not the whole. Because if I were to decree all of what's in this Google Doc that I have, it would take me probably about 30 minutes every day. It's that many verses. Now, some of them, it's just like an entire chapter, an entire psalm. It's just God's word that I want to speak over myself. But I've also written, and that's where we're going to start tonight, I've written my own decrees from God's word. I've taken his promises and I put it in my language that I've walked with him and I've discovered him in these verses. And so I apply these principles in my own confessions. It's powerful because Isaiah 51 says, this is how we plant the heavens. This is how we found the earth and call God's people. It is with his words in our mouth. And so this first half of what I'm about to share with you, this is how I start. I confess the truths of who I am and who I will be. And then the second half is when I start confessing and petitioning and asking the Lord to do what he's promised to do in his scripture. So let's start with the first half, focusing on who we are. And so if you want to record this on your phone and then transcribe it later so you can do this yourself, I'm telling you, when you finish with this, you feel different. Your mindset's shifted. Your body is called to the attention because of the word of God. Lots of things are happening in the spirit that we may not even be aware of. And that's the power of God's word. So here it is. For the first time ever, I'm sharing my own private daily decrees. Oh, I feel very vulnerable right now. This is so good, though. I will live today as a son in the kingdom of heaven. I will not

0: live from pains, failures, frustrations, previous trauma, or old thinking patterns. And some people just need to decree that every day. I will live from my resurrected spirit, not my experiences in the flesh or wrestling in my soul. I will conduct myself like royalty because I am an image bearer of the Most High. Father, the altar of my life is lit with thanksgiving and praise to you. Thank you for your faithfulness, love, and mercy, which I did not earn. Thank you for what you've already lavished on me and my family, and for all your goodness waiting for us today. I will look for the love letters that you write throughout the day. I am in Christ. I was crucified with Christ and raised to new life in him. Death no longer rules over me or my body. I am of the one new man. Christ is in me. Now, I'm going to pause right there. Some of you're like, oh, I know that verse. I know that verse. I know that verse. Do you see how I'm doing it? I'm just combining that all into one flow of thought. I'm taking God's promises and I'm just confessing these simple truths over myself. Thank you, Jesus, for your body, blood, and eternal life. Thank you for cleansing me and my family from all unrighteousness. You are my master, my husband, and my king. Rule and reign over me and through me. My whole being is yours. I belong to you, Jesus. You are the treasure of my heart all day. When you want me to break from life's demands and go to the secret place, tell me. Holy Spirit, may you be honored in me and all that I do, think, and say. Thank you for your patience and long-suffering mercy. Show me what needs to go and what needs to be added. I am your garden, Holy Spirit, so tend to me. I open my ears and heart to you because I am a son of God. I will follow you, so please keep me on track. I'm ready to have fun with you, Holy Spirit, so help me remain as a child. Today, I will not fear. I have no worries about tomorrow. I face today with hope and certainty of my God's supernatural power, sovereign might, unending faithfulness, and merciful love. I enter his rest, ceasing from my own works. I will obey him and honor him with wise choices. So wisdom, come mentor me and my family. Understanding, disciple me and my family. Discernment, teach me and my family. Insight, delight me and my family. And revelation, come flood our lives with light. For every good thing I do today will be done by him through me. Every good thing comes from my Father of lights. And it is my honor to be a vessel for your kingdom's purposes. Now I got to pause there because I could keep going. There's a lot more to it, but you see how simple it is to take God's promises and turn them into confessions, to string them together one after another in one thought. And you, in so doing, are planting the heavens and founding the earth.
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DJ Gyra from South Africa. That was from the Are You Ready album. It was called Everlasting Love here on The Holy Dance Party. Underground Revival on my favorite station, Victory 91.5. Tonight, I'm getting a little bit more vulnerable than usual. I'm not just providing some of my journal entries. I'm actually going into my daily decrees and sharing with you how I write them and how I confess them every day. It's transformed my life. And I felt Holy Spirit tell me today that he wanted me to share this daily confession, these daily decrees with you. And it's kind of a look into my prayer closet, a little glimpse. And so I felt a little vulnerable when I was getting started, but I know that this is going to bless some of you, because this is as practical as it gets. It's one thing to talk about confessing God's word. It's another just to hear somebody, how they string God's truths and his revelation together. And it's important about shaping your mind and shaping your soul. I've skipped through some of it because I want to get into the parts where I start asking the Lord. I start with declarations of who he is and who I am in him. And that's so important to start there. But then it starts to shift and I start confessing more of his truth that leads to me asking for the things that he has said he will give. And that is the prayer of faith. So let's continue with some of my daily decrees. And again, if I were to read all of these, it would take me about 30 minutes because I have that many scriptures pulled into a daily confession that I can read from at any time. And let's pick up with this line. Today is the day of salvation. That's from Hebrews 3 and 4. So I enter into the fullness of what you have for me today through Jesus the Christ. What you, Most High God, have written in my book for today, may it all come to pass. And let me read what you have written so I can agree with you. You don't need an editor. You are my author. So write me into your story, Lord. Let every mantle on my life flourish and fulfill your will. Let your kingdom come in me and my family as it is in heaven. Reveal yourself to me and my family. Blow our minds with the spirit of revelation. Had a little artistic freedom in that line. Keep us in awe and wonder today and every day. Now that's important. If you can ask the Lord to keep your family in awe every day. Bless my wife and all that she does. And you could fill in your spouse, or if you're a wife, then you could say, bless my husband and all that he does today. You can take this and make this your own. Bless my children in your abundance so they can taste and see you are good. Bless us indeed and enlarge our territory. Fill our storehouses. Grant us new storehouses and stretch out our tent pegs. Bless us with your Father's blessing that we may flourish in every good work and increase in the knowledge of you. Bless us with the powerful revelations that fuel unhindered, wild, passionate worship. Cause us to overflow. Overflow the fruit of the Spirit. Overflow the wisdom of Christ. Overflow the glory of the heavenly realm. Overflow the generosity of the Godhead. Wherever my foot treads, Christ is with me, and by the power of the Spirit, I lay claim to the land. I release your dominion rule as I go. Subdue darkness under my feet, and let me hear the crunch of demons as I step. I love that line. I want to hear the crunch of demons as I step, because God said he would put them under our feet. Now, I'll pause there, because this is about taking those passages that resonate with you, those verses that when you read them, they excite you, and turning it into that confession, that intimate prayer. It really is as simple as that. And there's so many passages and promises of what his covenant has brought for us. And I'll skip ahead a little bit for sake of time. May your blessings on us be a witness and testimony that causes nations to put their hope in you.

That's a good thing to ask God for your family. That you would become so blessed. And this isn't about name it, claim it. This is about taking God's word and what he said he wants to do for you. Psalm 67 says that he so wants to bless us that the nations have to look at us and go, God is

0: So my great God, the Lord of angel armies, the King of glory, subdue our enemies and bless us with plunder. Bring the wicked down in shame and let the righteous prosper. And then I go on and on, over 30 minutes worth of declarations. It's really as simple as that. Find the verses that you've encountered God in and decree it again. Confess it again. It's one thing to say it. Let's take it in prayer. Coming up next.
1: 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So hit that weekly reset button. 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

0: Dance Party Underground Revival on Victory 91.5. Don't forget to take us with you wherever you go with the Victory 91.5 app. I love it on Roku. I've said this so many times, but I'm going to probably continue saying it almost weekly. You're really missing out if you're not utilizing that free tool. 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When you leave to go run errands, turn on Victory. When you come back, your home has been saturated in prayer and worship and declaration of God's word. You'll feel the tangible difference when you come home. I'm telling you, test it. It's 100% true. Every single time, I love coming home to feeling that presence in my home and just coming home to that worship. It never fails. It's always on point. And of course, I want to give a plug for our new contest because it's so exciting. I love contest season. I love giveaways. I love blessing you guys and giving out rewards. And this one is special because we just stepped into the school year. It's Student of the Week contest and Student of the Month. And this is for parents and legal guardians only. But if you know an awesome student, go ahead and tell their parent or legal guardian to nominate them. You just go to victory.radio. It's a very simple process. And just click on the Student of the Week banner and follow the instructions. But we're going to just recognize K through 12 students and honor them with some Victory swag, a behind-the-scenes studio tour, an interview at 91.5, and then all nominees for the Student of the Week are also going to be in running for the Student of the Month, where the grand prizes are going to be a MacBook Neo or a Nintendo Switch 2 with AirPods Pro 3. It's amazing. I love it. Let's celebrate those awesome students out there. 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And while you're on there, go ahead and check out all the other resources and click on that Give tab. If you love Victory and the ministry that we provide, we always invite you to partner with us. It's a tax-deductible gift, so it'll bless you in the long run as well. It's a win-win situation. We're closing out the 10 o'clock Empower Hour. I want to take a moment to pray for you. We've been diving into some of my daily decrees. This is a glimpse into my prayer closet and how I've been taking God's word and appropriating it into my own life and confessing it. And that builds expectation in your life. I highly recommend it. Father, we thank you for your word, which is true, which will not return void, but accomplish all that you purposed and intended. I thank you for the power of your word in our mouths to plant the heavens, to found the earth, and to say to Zion, you are my people. Lord, thank you for this promise, this glimpse into how we take heaven and bring it to earth, just as Jesus did. He was overflowing with scripture. He was overflowing with your word, Father. Make us like that, Holy Spirit. Show us those passages, those promises, every verse that will resonate with our spirit, every verse that we need to be confessing and appropriating in this season of our lives. Thank you, Lord, for helping all my brothers and sisters out there to find their daily decrees, to carve out that time, even if it's just 10 or 15 minutes in the morning, to just begin to confess the word of God over themselves. Lord, I thank you for meeting with them in this process, to blow their minds like you've blown mine, to transform their lives just like you've transformed mine. May you get all the glory and honor and praise forever. We thank you for it. In Jesus' mighty name. Amen and amen.
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is not an A. I don't care how much you can jump on Google and get the answer and get your report card or your grade sheet or your teachers or your school to think that you're getting the A. If you're cutting corners, if you're taking shortcuts, every A is not an A. Hard work works. And you know what's great about our culture, y'all? The world's lazy. It's a good thing for you and me. Here's what I mean by that. Nobody wants to do it. Everybody will talk about it. Everybody will post about it. But nobody wants to roll up their sleeves and just go get it.

0: See, hard work and making good choices, they work hand in hand. In this room, I promise you, are doctors and teachers and actors and athletes, musicians, social workers, cardiologists, cosmetologists, but it won't happen by accident. Hard work works. And you know what's great about our culture, y'all? The world's lazy. It's a good thing for you and me. Here's what I mean by that. Nobody wants to do it. Everybody will talk about it. Everybody will post about it. But nobody wants to roll up their sleeves and just go get it.
1: 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Couple hits.

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Icebreakers. Apostolic Edicts. Wise Proverbs. Powerful Prayers. And so much more. It's how Victory 91.5 does Friday nights.

That's Phono, F-H-O-N-O, and not alone here on Victory 91.5's Holy Dance Party Underground Revival. I'm Goshen, and welcome to the 11 o'clock hour. We're halfway, a little over halfway through tonight's show, and it's time for our Health Bite of the night. As a reminder, the Health Bite is not to treat, diagnose, or cure anything. We're just opening our minds to God's original design, because I believe that we should be the healthiest people on the planet. The nations should look at Christians and see health and divine wellness, and they should want to know what we know. And if you like the Health Bite, I highly recommend you check out the Original Intent Lifestyle podcast that I do with my wife, and she's a doctor of naturopathy. And we look at scriptures and our own personal experiences and modern discoveries and combine it all together to make an easy on-ramp for you and your family to have the life of vitality that Jesus promised us. And so tonight's Health Bite, we're going to get real specific because this is something near and dear to my heart. This is part of my healing story. Let's talk about food sensitivities. Because there was a season of my life where I almost died, and it wasn't because of allergies, it was because of food sensitivities. Now, allergies, they trigger an entirely different response. And those symptoms normally show up quickly after consuming something or being exposed to something. And those symptoms can range from irritating, like itching, to debilitating, to even fatal, which is why people will carry EpiPens. And allergies should be treated very seriously. But there's also sensitivities, and I think they should be treated with equal concern and care. They're different because they often show breaches in the gut where food particles can then enter the bloodstream. And these foods that we could be sensitive to, they can cause things like chronic inflammation, which is serious because as we've discovered really in the last 5 to 10 years especially, I'm hearing more and more doctors talking about how chronic inflammation is the root cause of most diseases. So when we're talking about food sensitivities, one of the first things they cause is chronic inflammation. That's a big deal. Brain fog, fatigue, skin irritation, skin issues, hair issues, and so much more. But over time, if they're not resolved, it can be the silent destroyer. Because some people are like, well, I can live with the gut issues or the skin issues, and they treat it like it's not as urgent as an allergy. And sensitivities, though, they can be a silent destroyer because it's gradual and sometimes indistinguishable.

0: partly because sensitivities may take weeks to show a symptom. And I've seen some studies that say that it could be 40 to 50 days after you eat something before your body has some sort of sensitivity or response. So if you're doing this consistently, as you can imagine, that compounds it. So my personal story in 2018, there was a perfect storm going on in my body. I mean, I had irregular heartbeat. I was having panic attacks that were almost like borderline seizures. There, I wasn't able to sleep. There was a lot going on. My adrenal glands were shot. It was too much to really pinpoint one particular thing. And my wife, she introduced me to a chiropractor who is also a functional medicine doctor. And she was just finishing up her school to become a doctor of naturopathy during this time. So she's helping me fight for my life while she's trying to finish school. And we bring in this other doctor, and it was seasoned, and just like, it was such an amazing God moment and quite literally saved my life. And I started with the food sensitivity test. And when you remove those things that are causing chronic inflammation, it's amazing how your body can heal. This is why my wife added these tests to her virtual practice years ago. Because if your body isn't always inflamed from the wrong foods, because I was eating healthy. I was eating good stuff, organic. But my body is unique. And so I couldn't have any, mostly animal products. Like, I couldn't have any animal products. And I took a season off from those things, and my body healed itself. And it's amazing now that I was able to reintroduce those things after a time. That's the thing about sensitivities, is they can be reversed if you just give your body the time to heal. And then it restores balance, clarity, energy, and good sleep to your body. It's all about learning how to walk with and work with God and His design, not against His design. That was your Health Bite for the night. Prayers coming up next.
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0: And heavenly treats. Have a seat at the table with listeners from all over the world. It's Underground Revival time.

Evan Maxwell featuring Ace Aura. That was Battle for Eternity. Goshen Sai here, and I have a camera roll for you. It was interesting to see that this particular devotional this week, after, I don't know, the last 3 or 4 weeks, I've been really feeling this charge to just remind everyone about the power of gratitude. It is one of the most powerful antidepressants, and it's natural. It doesn't cost anything, and it's actually a good practice just in general for our health, our mental health, to stay in a place of gratitude. It really puts things in perspective. And so when I saw this particular devotional and how it pulled a different piece of the puzzle in, I had to share it with you because, you know, every show we start with gratitude, right? We've been doing this for years, and it's based on Psalm 100, verse 4, that we enter his gates with thanksgiving and his courts with praise. Well, this particular devotional was around verse 5, and it really kind of pulls in the bigger picture. And so I absolutely had to share this with you. Check this out. One of the most powerful emotions is gratitude, scientifically proven. And if we can find ways to be thankful and grateful throughout our life, we will find the power and emotional strength to walk through some of life's hardest seasons. Now, it's not always easy to find ways to be thankful and grateful when we're in the thick of it, right? But one of the things Scripture teaches us

0: throughout the Psalms especially, is that there's always something to be grateful for. The Psalms in particular, they teach us various songs and poems for every season of our life. But more than that, they also teach us how to cultivate a heart of gratitude and worship towards God. We belong to a God who loves us and cares deeply for us. That's actually Psalm 100, verse 3, that he says that we are his sheep, the sheep of his pasture, that he is our shepherd, that we are his own. We belong to him. And God's love and goodness will never end. Psalm 100, verse 5, praises God for these things. For the Lord is good, and his love endures forever. His faithfulness continues through all generations. Through Psalms just like this, we can easily build a habit of gratitude towards God and all that he's done. We can thank God for what he has done in our lives, what he's currently doing, what he will do in the future as we continue to follow after him, because God is always good. It's not seasonal. It doesn't matter if you're not feeling like he's good or that he cares about you. That's the comfort. It's not based on our feelings or our circumstances. It's just the truth. He's always good, always loving, always faithful, and he's there. And we can be grateful for his ever constant presence. Even in the midst of difficult seasons of life, you'll find that he walks with you through them. He's not afraid of those hard things. So take a few moments. Why not this evening? Why not this weekend? Strengthen that habit of gratitude in your life. And it's as simple as this. First, begin by thanking God for who he is. That he's good, he's faithful and loving towards you. There's so many passages that reveal God's names, his nature. There's so many ways that you can thank him for who he is. Then second, thank God for all that he has done. Thank him for the good things in your life. That he's walked with you through the hard times. Thank him for salvation. And lastly, thank God for all that he will continue to do in the days and years to come. It's so good for your soul to declare what you're expecting from God. You're expecting your future to be bright because God is holding your future. Your soul needs to hear that kind of expectation because he is trustworthy.
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3: If you will return to me, O Israel, says the Lord, return to me. 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And you shall swear the Lord lives in truth, in judgment, and in righteousness. 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

Yeah, try sitting still with that one. Good luck with that. That one's Galactus Jack. 82, what a banger indeed. I'm Goshen. Let's pray over our weekend. You know, Saturday and Sunday, if well spent, can become a catalyst for God's great glory to break forth into your following week. It's all about how we're stewarding our rest, how we start our week. For a lot of people, Saturday is their rest day, and Sunday kind of begins the next work day. In spite of, you know, we have church services in the morning, but a lot of people I know are very productive on Saturday afternoon and Saturday evenings. However you structure your weekend, I want you to consider, is it setting you up for success? Is it leading you to triumph? And the way that you spend your time and your energy, does it leave you lacking for Monday so that you're having to crawl into your week rather than leap or dance into it with great expectation? Let's go into prayer. Father, we thank you for the next 48 hours. Thank you for this gift of time. It's the one currency we can't get more of. It's whatever you have declared for us and allotted for us. That's it. And we want to spend our life well. I can't get to yesterday again. That was one chance. So Lord, today we're proactively praying into our weekend. We get one chance with this coming Saturday and this coming Sunday. Help us spend our time well. Help us spend our time wisely. Position us, Holy Spirit, so that we're always in the right place at the right time with the right people, doing the right thing, the God thing, and speaking your heart, your words with power, authority, and clarity. This is what we want for this weekend. We thank you for angels going with us.

helping guide us and lead us so that we're making good decisions and not falling into traps. Thank you for your protection over us, that you've given them a special charge to watch over us this weekend. We give you all the glory and thanks. In Jesus' name, amen.

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When we keep God's word, he reveals himself to it. People that say, I don't experience God. I don't feel his presence. I can just be this honest to you. You haven't tried long enough.

0: And that wraps up our Underground Revival show and starts the watch. My name is David, and I'll be with you for the next few hours, taking you all the way to the morning. We start the top of every hour off with prayer, so let's do that now. God, I thank you that you are with us. I thank you that you never leave nor forsake us. Thank you that you have plans for us, God, that you're working in ways we couldn't imagine. God, there are a lot of things I don't understand. There are a lot of things I can't wrap my head around about how this world is or how my life is or even things about you that I don't fully understand. But God, I thank you that you are good and you are taking care of us. You're working and moving in our lives. And I ask that you would help us to trust you. In Jesus' name I pray. Amen.
1: 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He will watch over your life. The Lord will watch over your coming and going, both now and forevermore. 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

0: could ever take.
1: Michael Boggs, Safe on your Victory 91.5. Just got back from a trip to the Florida coast, Treasure Island, Florida. It's near Tampa. And I don't live near the beach. I live in Georgia. And it's a pretty place. I don't live in the mountains. I don't live in the South Georgia, kind of in the middle ground. We've got pretty trees and stuff. But there's just something, for somebody who doesn't live near the beach, there's just something about it. And I believe God created the beach. I believe he created all that we see. And when I look at the waves, when I was in the water, of course, I overdid it. Almost passed out one time, but I was trying to swim and I just don't have the strength. The waves were hitting me. And so I was like, okay, this isn't good. But when I was looking out into the waves, I just felt, man, God made this for me. He made this for us to enjoy it. And I love the beach so much. If you live at the beach, I am thoroughly envious of what probably is a normal thing for you. But I find more these days that when I see the created world, I feel

0: feel God. I sense him. You know, it's not, I don't so much need a church service and an altar call all the time. Just looking at the nature that God has made, looking at the waves and the blue sky and the clouds, and even we had a more of a rainy day when I was there. I just feel, I feel at rest and at peace. And I like to think of it this way. God created this world that we could feel that. He created this world so that we could be a part of it. Sometimes I think that we assume we have to be so hyper-spiritual and always in some kind of spiritual place, but taking the time to just see what is naturally out there, whether it's the trees and mountains or the valleys and the ocean, when I see that beauty, I feel God. I feel his presence, and I love that. Really enjoyed my trip.
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Victory 91.5, keeping you grounded in the Word. In your hearts, revere Christ as Lord. Always be prepared to give an answer to everyone who asks you to give the reason for the hope you have. But do this with gentleness and respect. It's the sound of revival. Victory 91.5.

Bethany Whirl, That's How I Know on your Victory 91.5. I was thinking about the phrase, fake it till you make it. And I get there's an idea behind that phrase that even if you don't feel a certain way, you can just go with the flow and you'll catch up. But as it relates to the spiritual life, the life in Christ, being a Christian, I think fakeness is something that many of us, we just take on because we think that's what you're supposed to do. You know, if somebody says, how are you doing? Oh, I'm too blessed to be stressed and hallelujah, it's going to be okay and I've got faith. And I think God really values honesty. And if honestly how you're doing is bad, I think God wants to hear about that. Imagine that. He wants us to be real, right? God is real. The thing that I like to always point back to is that God is not faking anything. He's not sort of pretending to be himself. He's just being his God self. And he created us in his image. One of the things that I love to think about, how it says that David had a heart after the heart of God, could mean a lot of things. But one thing I think it really means is that David was real. Have you read the Psalms? He was so real in those Psalms. Whether he was having a good day, a bad day, or any day in between, he brought it all to the Lord. I think that's part of what it meant. He was like God in that he was real. He didn't put on airs. He was transparent. Now, I'm not saying he didn't ever lie, because he did. He did some really dumb stuff, but I'm saying his core was he just brought his real to God. And I think that's so valuable. I'm learning that, and it feels freeing to the soul, because what kind of person of any of us wants to have to put on something all the time? You know, there's friendships, and maybe it's something with your spouse where you can just be yourself. You don't have to pretend. You can bring yourself in however you're feeling. If you're having a bad day, if you're having a good day,

0: everything in between. You're not having to put anything on. Well, that's what God wants to behold from us. He doesn't want us to put on our spiritual self when we come before Him. He just wants us. And He already knows anyway, as if I'm going to hide anything from God. I can hide things from people. Oh, hallelujah, I've got faith, but then internally I'm a wreck. God knows it already. I might as well be real with Him.
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0: NCS Collective, Love is Here, featuring Kobe James on your Victory 91.5. Friends, we're going to be praying coming up at the top of the hour. 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

Tiffany Hudson, Hallelujah, here below on your Victory 91.5. It is time to pray here on the watch. So let's do that now. Father, I thank you for your goodness and your mercy. I just had this picture in my head of someone playing tennis. And sometimes I think that we think the only things that can be good or godly are the most spiritual things. But sometimes enjoying the day that the Lord has made, enjoying a hobby, can be, I think, a godly thing. It's enjoying what God created. When I see the beautiful waves of an ocean, when I see the mountains, when I go on a walk in nature, I feel so thankful

0: for what God has made that I could behold it. So the sense I get is this, that God likes the things that we like. It doesn't mean that there aren't deep spiritual things, but sometimes just the simplicity of enjoying something that we enjoy is wonderful. It's not anti-God. It's not anti-His Spirit. It is us enjoying what He gave us. So thank you, God, for what we have. Thank you, God, for the things that truly delight us and we enjoy. Thank you that you put us in this world that we might see beauty and behold it and enjoy things and pursue things. And I thank you, God, that you are with us all the way. We love you, Lord, and it's in Jesus' name I pray all these things. Amen.
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2: 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He freed me from all my fears. Psalm 34, verse 4.
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0: for me. Phil Wickham, God is good on your Victory 91.5. Hope you guys are doing well, enjoying life. This is something that is somewhat new for me, enjoying life. See, I'm a Christian. I believe in Jesus. And when I read the Bible, there are things in the scripture that even Jesus said where there's a priority given to certain things. But I think sometimes, and I've struggled with this, I can be so focused on the highest possible thing. You know, Paul said, "Walk worthy of your calling." And so there's this, almost this pressure to be more, to try harder, to pray better, to intercede more effectively, to have more faith. And I think those can be really, come from a really good place. But I know for me, it just birthed all kinds of performance and feeling like I'm not enough and anxiety, and I'm always having to try harder. And when I kind of, this sounds weird because I think we already know this, but when I said, you know what, I'm going to let Christ be the one that's enough and I'm going to rest in him more, it was like a cloud lifted and I could do things like enjoy life. I didn't allow myself to just enjoy a good meal or enjoy fellowship with somebody or enjoy a neat song. It doesn't have to be a Christian song. It could just be a melody that we like or whatever. Because I was so adamant about, like, I gotta be spiritual, I gotta be powerful, I gotta be a world changer, and this, that, and the other. Hey, go be a world changer. But I want us to remember that it's Christ in us. It's not about us trying to do better. He accepts us as we are. He wants us to enjoy him. He wants us to enjoy life, relationships. He would have, if God really wanted us to only be super spiritual, he wouldn't have created the world that we live in. He didn't just create this world so that we could somehow deny it to try to get to a higher place. He created us to be with him in this world, to be a spiritual being with a soul and a body, and to express uniquely who we are. And I find that I'm enjoying life so much more. It feels spiritual, though it's very simple. Maybe that's normal for you, but for me, it's new and it feels amazing. Like I'm drinking my coffee right now. I love this coffee. I'm enjoying it. And I'm not feeling bad that it's not more spiritual. Well, I should be praying right now, right? Well, sure. I mean, we can get into the weeds of that on another time. But enjoying the simple. I love what God has given me. And I see it as him when I enjoy those things.
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In the beginning was the Word, and the Word was with God, and the Word was God. Through him all things were made. Without him nothing was made that has been made. 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

0: David Leonard, Walking On Down on your Victory 91.5. I'm sure you guys have heard about the passing of Ms. Dolly Parton. Anyway, it's nice when somebody goes on and there's just a general, man, we appreciated that person. Because sometimes when people go on, there's like a polarizing effect. But I was just, my wife was telling me some things that she saw on X and everything about Dolly Parton. And one of the things that I loved about her is that she did not do politics. And I just think there's a value in that. Politics are so divisive. And it's not that it's not important to know where we stand, but it's okay just to be a person that seeks to love and do well. And for us as Christians, if you're a Christian, you're listening, to be an image bearer of Christ. And that doesn't have to look a certain way. You know, I believe Dolly Parton's in heaven. I'm not her, I'm not God, so, you know, whatever. But it seems like she just was a nice lady. I mean, nobody's perfect, but it just really struck me. And one of the things she said is she said, I don't do politics. I'm just an entertainer. I'm just here to make people smile, make people feel something when I play my music or sing my songs. And it's so simple. Simplicity is such a valuable thing. I would hope that when I go, when it's my time, that people who knew me would just say, oh, we liked him. They don't have to say I was the greatest, the brightest, the smartest, the most intense, the most spiritual, the most faith-filled, the most fiery. They just said we enjoyed him. We enjoyed the person that he was. And we didn't hate him. And he didn't hate anybody. I don't want to hate people. I know we can all struggle sometimes, but just that simple, caring life, I think, is an image of Christ.
1: Life.
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0: Anna Golden, there's still power in the blood on your Victory 91.5. 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

Be strong and courageous. Do not be afraid or terrified because of them, for the Lord your God goes with you. He will never leave you nor forsake you. 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

0: Canaan Baca, the Lord will provide on your Victory 91.5. It is time to pray here on the watch. So let's do that now. God, I thank you that you are a provider. That every good and perfect gift that we have comes from you, God. Thank you that you've kept us. Even in the most troubling seasons of our lives, you have kept us. You've worked things for good. Lord, I know we have disappointments, we have disillusionments, but thank you that in the midst of all of life, you are there. And you're seeking our best. Thank you for it, Lord. In Jesus' name I pray all these things. Amen.
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1: Shivas Phillips, Stories on your Victory 91.5. I was thinking about my story, the story of my life. You know, you have a story of your life. If somebody were to read that story, I think they'd be blown away. Sometimes we can be so, or I can be so kind of focused on a particular goal or a thing that I'm wanting, or maybe even a thing that feels disappointing or sad. I don't realize that every single moment is a story of my life. Nobody's had my story. There might be similarities. My life might have some similar twists and turns. I mean, if you know Jesus, we have that in common. We both gave our life to Christ. But thinking about the story, you know, God is a storyteller. He loves to tell stories. There's no way he doesn't. When you see all the stories that are out there, whether it's movies, TV shows, actual stories, you can just see that God likes to tell stories. And the story of your life, I think if it was read in its fullness with full understanding, it would be so intriguing. No one's lived your life. And what it makes me think is, man, I'm so

0: so glad I have life. I'm so glad I have the story that I have. I'm so glad that I'm living this story. It's taking shape. It's unique. It's like no one else's. It helps me really feel the value of my life. You know, sometimes I can feel, oh, well, if my life isn't measured in these particular things, you know, it might not have as much value. Maybe I'm not the most spiritual person or the most Christ-like, but I've got a story, ups and downs, good and bad, but it is my story and there's such value to it. And I want to live my story. I want to live this story as long as God has for me to live it. And I hope the same for you. Your story is so unique. Who you are is so unique. There's no one like you. And God and you are writing a story. Every day is a new sentence, is a new paragraph, is a new chapter. And there's such value in that. God gave up his life. Jesus died on a cross so that you could live your life. Not so that you could be perfect or blameless or always do everything right. But he said, I'm willing to give them life no matter what. He loves that you're alive. And I want us to love it as well.
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plow up the hard ground of your hearts. For now's the time to seek the Lord, that he may come and shower righteousness upon you. 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

0: Citizens, It's Been You on Your Victory 91.5, featuring Madison Ryan Ward there on that song. It's time for some bad dad jokes. Maybe you tuned in for that. Hope these satisfy as bad ones, as bad dad jokes. Here we go. What do dentists call their x-rays? Toothpicks. Okay. Why did the melon jump into the lake? Because it wanted to be a watermelon. Wow. Okay. Why was 6 afraid of 7? Nah, don't do 6-7. That's not what this is about. This was written way before that. Why was 6 afraid of 7? Because 7, 8, 9. Scary. Okay. When your teacher asks, where's your homework? It took a sick day. It had too many problems. You can't trust atoms because they make up everything. Okay. All right. Couple more. Why did the mushrooms get invited to all the best parties? Why did the mushroom get invited to all the parties? Because he was a fungi. Fungi? Okay. All right. Okay. Last one. What has 4 wheels and flies? This is an oldie, but a goodie. What has 4 wheels and flies? A garbage truck. All right. Those are the jokes, friends.
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John Long, Trust in Him on your Victory 91.5. We're going to be praying coming up at the top of the hour, friends. 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

0: Saddleback Worship, All My Worship on your Victory 91.5. It is time to pray here on the watch. Father, I thank you that you created us and you came to give us life and life more abundantly, Lord. God, even though we experience heartache and pain, I thank you that no matter what, you will work things for our good. And we receive that abundance right now, Lord. We receive what we need from you. We're not twisting your arm, God, but we are just receiving what you've already given. As your word says, the one who did not spare his own son, how will he not generously give us all things? Thank you, Father. We are partakers of the divine nature, as the apostle said. We have the character of Jesus working within us, conforming us to the image of the Son. Thank you for your goodness. Thank you for your glory, your greatness. We love this journey of life, Lord, and we trust it into your hands. In Jesus' name I pray. Amen.
1: I lift my eyes to the hills. Where does my help come from? My help comes from the Lord, the maker of

0: Amen.
1: Andrew Rip, I'd do it again on your Victory 91.5. Time for our daily proverb. Proverbs chapter 29. Verse 2 says, when the righteous are in authority, the people will rejoice. But when a wicked man rules, the people groan. And I always say this is a good prayer point. If you're praying, if we're praying for our governments, because we can say, God, let there be righteous authority. We want to rejoice. And when we pray for governmental leaders, I think it's easy to get political, be as mad as our political party is at the other party. And I think that that is an underlying thing. It's not the most important thing. It doesn't matter who is in charge. In some ways. Now, politics are important. I'm just saying when we're praying, it's less important of who's in charge and more important of what we pray for the ones who are in charge. Maybe you feel, you know what? I pray for whoever it is to be taken out of power. And

0: And let the Lord lead you. But I think it's so simple to just say, God, let there be righteousness. If it's a person we see as unrighteous, Lord, let them come to the truth. Let them lead. Even if they're not righteous, let them lead with righteousness. Let them be inspired by God to do godly things. Because that's going to be good for our nation. That's going to be good for our families. That's going to be good for us. And it's a way of just saying, God, let your will be done. But we already know what God's will is, and that is for the righteous to be in authority.
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Behold, God is my salvation. I will trust and not be afraid. 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Victory 91.5, the sound of revival.

0: Bethany Whirl, Seen Too Much. Your Victory 91.5. Jumping back over to our daily proverb, Proverbs chapter 29. Verse 4 says, a man who flatters his neighbor spreads a net for his feet. You know, it's so easy to be fake, especially when we feel uncomfortable in an interaction. And, you know, I definitely have seen a lot of those videos online of, oh, I moved into this next to this neighbor and they're crazy and we have all these fights. And of course, we don't want to go that way, because sometimes honesty is, man, I just don't like this person, and that's okay. It doesn't mean that we have to tell them that. But the other side of the coin is if we're totally fake. You know, flattery does not, it's not about just being nice. Person who's flattering, if I'm flattering, it means that I am saying something that is not true in order to mask and hide things. And I think what this proverb is talking about is that eventually that's going to catch up with us and it's not going to be pretty. So honesty is good. Kindness is good. It's okay to be humble and kind to whoever we might meet, whether it's our neighbor or somebody we know more, somebody at the grocery store or down the street. But flattery just doesn't pay. It gives a false impression of the relationship, and eventually that thing's going to be found out. And I just want to be, I don't want to fall into that trap.
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Abby Gamboa, There Goes That Man on Your Victory 91.5. Friends, we're going to be praying coming up at the top of the hour. I'd love to pray with you. If you ever have a prayer request, you can go to

0: 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Let us know what we can be praying for. 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It's so amazing to have this function because we can be bold with what we feel like the Lord has placed in our hearts. We can speak unashamedly, or we're not controlled by what we can say. Our speech is not censored. We can boldly proclaim the gospel. And you guys make that happen because you partner with us financially. Thank you guys so much who stood with us over the last four decades and counting. 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

Let love be without hypocrisy. 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

0: Tiffany Hudson, You Mean Everything on your Victory 91.5. It is time to pray here on the watch. God, I thank you that you are all that we need. You gave us this life. You created this world that we could live in it, Lord. We are a spirit, but we dwell in this body, full of life, full of grace, full of truth, because we have Christ indwelling. God, I'm so grateful for that. So grateful for your kindness, your goodness. We love you, Lord. It's in Jesus' name I pray all these things. Amen.
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Gracie Binion, Hosanna, on your Victory 91.5. I want to hit our daily proverb again. Proverbs 29, verse 1 says this: "He who is often rebuked and hardens his neck, or stiffens his neck, will suddenly be destroyed and without remedy." And that's so intense, isn't it? But let's dig into sort of the symbolism here. If a person is being often rebuked, it probably

Probably means that we're acting out. We're struggling with something, and we keep doing the same things that are offending people, or doing something that is just not the best. Maybe I got into that situation because of a genuine motive, or maybe I'm being a little bit selfish, or maybe I'm weak. But if I'm going to be often rebuked, it means that I'm often getting in the way of what other people are trying to do, and it's causing a problem. So that's the first thing that I see in this verse. And then it says, if you harden your neck, it means that I'm not going to listen. I'm going to keep doing it. I'm not going to listen to anybody. I'm just going to keep flowing with this. It says they'll be suddenly destroyed. Now, yes, the language is intense. It was written in a very intense way, but the way I like to view it is, hey, if I keep doing the wrong thing and keep doing things over and over that are getting in people's way and they're trying to confront me about it, if I say, well, I'm not listening to you, I'm going to do whatever I want to, that's not going to go well for me. Anytime that I've ever, I mean, maybe I haven't gone 100% that direction, but I've definitely had moments like that where it's, and this, I want to do this because it benefits me and I don't care who doesn't like it. I'm just being myself. And there's a value to being ourselves, but if something, it's kind of like, you know, maybe the problem is me. Maybe the problem isn't those other people. They quote unquote rejected me. Maybe the problem is me, and I could learn from it. And I want to learn from it. I don't want to have a stiff neck.

Let the word of Christ richly dwell within you, with all wisdom teaching and admonishing one another with psalms, hymns, and spiritual songs, singing with thankfulness in your hearts to God. Victory 91.5, the sound of revival.

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1: One common, hold on to you on your Victory 91.5. Let's jump back over to our daily proverb. Verse 6 says, by transgression an evil man is snared, but the righteous sings and rejoices. So much of the Proverbs talk about integrity and how valuable that is. We live in a world of different things that people place value on, obviously. And not all of that is bad. Some people might value, going on vacation more. Some people might value good meals. Some people might value a certain style of house, and they pursue those ends. And that's neither here nor there. But when we value things to the point where we're willing to be those that lack integrity, or it's like, well, I know it's not the best, but it's for a good cause, or kind of like a white lie or whatever we might want to call it, that's something that the Bible says is not the best. And we can read the Proverbs and we can get something very cut and dry, but really it's all about that God wants to see us being like Him and succeeding in the sense of having the character, having integrity. And so anytime we go against that, it's not good for us. It's not just that it's not good for the people who experience the lack of integrity in us. It's not good for ourselves. So that's what I think about when I read a verse like, by transgression an evil man is snared. It's kind of saying, hey, that's going to catch up with you. You know, it's the phrase, you could say it another way, crime doesn't pay. I mean, I watch a lot of crime shows these days, and dude, crime doesn't pay. And I know they're stories, but the criminal always gets caught eventually. Or if they don't, there will be justice in the next age. But what does pay, dividends upon dividends, is honesty and integrity. And that's being like Christ, because He is honest and integrous. He's not doing evil deeds behind the scenes. And He's called us to be like Him.
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The Lord is singing the songs of victory over your life. 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

0: NCS Collective, You Are More on your Victory 91.5. That about wraps up my time for this edition of The Watch, friends. We have a few more songs, and then Teresa's going to be with you. That's in just a few minutes right here on your Victory 91.5. I'll see you guys later.
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A new commandment I give to you, that you love one another, even as I have loved you, that you love also one another. By this, all men will know that you are my disciples if you have love for one another. 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

VTR 91.5, Stephen McWhorter. Hey, good morning. Waking up on this Saturday, 1 minute away from 6 o'clock. I'm Teresa. Delighted to be with you. It is such an honor. All right, we open up with the Word of God at the top of every hour. Let's go to Isaiah 58, verse 11, and open up with that. The Lord will guide you always. He will satisfy your needs in a sun-scorched land and will strengthen your frame. You'll be like a well-watered garden, like a spring whose waters never fail.

0: Wow, thank you, Father. We love you. We honor you. Satisfying our needs in a sun-scorched land. Strengthening us. You guide us and always satisfy us in those dry places. Turning worn-out people into well-watered gardens. Come on now. We come into this weekend, Father, giving you glory and honor. You are good. You are watching over every soul listening right now, every heart. Jesus, we thank you. Your obedience made it possible for us to come into God's presence, ripping the veil once and for all, from the Old Testament to the New Testament, the covenant, the promise fulfilled in you, Jesus. Thank you. We worship you this morning. Oh, Jesus, you are mighty and gentle in the very same breath. Maybe you're listening and you're walking into the Saturday already tired, or you feel dry and running on empty, just some spiritual tiredness. I pray, Holy Spirit, you comfort them and water them. Be the spring that does not fail. And carry every name and every need on our prayer list into the Father's hand. In Jesus' name, we pray. All right, let's go. House Fires and David Leonard. Lined up next.
1: The Lord is near to all who call on him, to all who call on him in truth. If we may pray for you, call us at 770-781-9150 or leave details on our Facebook page. 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

0: Victory 91.5. It's Chelsea Plank with I'm Going. Hey, good morning. 13 minutes past 6 on your Saturday. So whatever this past week took out of you this morning comes to you clean. You might be tempted to drag the whole week into the weekend, the failures, the words you wish you had not said, the ball you dropped. But God does not run a tab on you, you know. His mercy is not last week's leftovers warmed over. It is made brand new for this exact morning with your name written on it. So receive the new mercy before you do a single thing today. You do not earn it. You do not clean up first and then qualify like fresh baked bread overnight and set out at warm dawn. His mercy is ready and waiting the moment you wake. The God whose compassions never fail has a clean page in front of you, not a list of everything you owe. So start there this morning. Start forgiven. Lamentations 3, 22 and 23. Because of the Lord's great love, we are not consumed, for his compassions never fail. They are new every morning. Great is your faithfulness.
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I am still confident of this. I will see the goodness of the Lord in the land of the living. 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

Victoria 91.5. You gotta love that. Meredith Andrews. Hey, good morning. Welcome to your Saturday. Hope you're doing well as we gear up for a wonderful weekend. Yeah? You know, hope is not wished. It's not a wish that floats on the surface. It's an anchor that grips. Sometimes we treat hope like crossed fingers, a soft maybe about how the weekend turns out. But the hope God gives is built to hold on to something solid.

0: solid. It does not ride on top of your circumstances, rising and falling with the news. It sinks all the way down into the one who never moves. So drop your anchor into him before this Saturday starts pulling at you. Scripture calls this hope an anchor for the soul, firm and secure. An anchor does not stop the wind, and it does not calm the water. It just keeps you from being dragged off while the storm's doing its thing. Like a boat held steady in rough water by something gripping the seafloor, your hope holds because of where it is fastened. Fasten it to him today. Hebrews 6:19, we have this hope as an anchor for the soul, firm and secure.
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0: Victoria 91.5, Josh Baldwin with Worth Everything. Hey, good morning. 6:43 on your Saturday. So you're exhausted? And if you're honest, most of it is not from the work. It's from the trying to be enough. All week, you may have carried the weight of measuring up, proving yourself, keeping every plate spinning in the air. You know, that kind of tire does not lift with a slow Saturday morning. It only lifts when you finally believe you can stop earning your worth and just be loved. It stops for me with Jesus and coffee in the morning. So listen, bring the bone-deep tiredness to the only one who can actually take it. Jesus said, "Come to me, all you who are weary and burdened, and I will give you rest." He did not say, "Fix yourself first." He said, "Come tired, come as you are." Like setting down a heavy bag the second you walk through your own front door, you can let go there. The rest he offers is not just a day off. It is the peace of being fully accepted while you are still a mess. Remember the words of Jesus, Matthew 11:28. "Come to me, all you are weary and burdened, and I will give you rest."
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all of us, like sheep, have gone astray. Each of us has turned to his own way. But the Lord has caused the iniquity of us all to fall on him. The sound of revival. Victory 91.5.

0: It's the real thing. Victory 91.5 with Vertical Worship. Good morning. 1 minute past seven. Standing by, it's the Adventures in Odyssey. Meanwhile, top of the hour, let us pray, leading in with Habakkuk 3, verses 18 and 19. Yet I will rejoice in the Lord. I will be joyful in God my Savior. The Sovereign Lord is my strength. He makes my feet like the feet of a deer. He enables me to tread on the heights. So, Father, we give you praise and honor this morning. We thank you and rejoice in you, O God. Thank you for making us steady on our feet, setting us on high places we could never climb alone. We exalt you, O God. Thank you for the gift of your Son, Jesus. As you demonstrate your love for us, God demonstrates his love for us in this. While we were still sinners, Christ died for us. Jesus, we worship you. Your obedience made this possible, that we could have relationship with God. Oh, thank you, God. Jesus, you are mighty and merciful, and we just want to declare that we love you. You're worthy of this whole day and every hour in it, Jesus. We speak the name Jesus is Lord. Maybe you're listening and you are struggling to rejoice today. You feel like your fields look bare right now. I pray the Holy Spirit would comfort you and light your eyes and open your heart and give you joy that does not need the circumstances to cooperate. Yeah. Thank you, Father. We love you. We carry every need, every name and every need on our prayer list too, Father. We lift them up. We love you, God, and we bless you as we pray in the name of Jesus. Alrighty, let's go. The Adventures in Odyssey is next.
1: The Lord will keep you from all harm. He will watch over your life. The Lord will watch over your coming and going, both now and forevermore. Victory 91.5 and Victory.radio. 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

0: Do you realize the Jones and Parker Detective Agency hasn't had a case all week?
1: So?
0: So, it's driving me crazy. Hey, I think we need a new logo. Do you have a piece of paper?
1: Sure.
0: Here. Thanks. Oh, here it is. We need something that will catch everyone's eye on the bulletin board.
1: Emily, what is that?
0: It's my pin.
1: Is that one of those pens that can write in four different colors?
0: Yeah.
1: Can I see it?
0: Sure. What are you doing to it?
1: I'm taking it apart.
0: Why?
1: To see how it works.
0: You are so weird.
1: No, I'm not. There are a lot of kids like me. Somewhere.
0: Yeah, in another universe.
1: Hey.
0: Hey, Matthew. I've got to meet Amber about a lab report, but I'll see you at Wits End in a little while.
1: Okay. I'll see you later, Emily.
2: Over here.
1: Who's there?
2: In here.
1: Where are you? This better not be a prank.
2: In the lab.
1: Whoa. Let go, Pete. What's going on in here?
3: Shh.
1: Ryan? Hey, Nelson. Why are you hiding in the lab?
0: We wanted to talk to you.
4: We saw you taking the pen apart.
1: What?
4: The multicolored pen.
1: That's it? What, do you want it? Here.
4: We don't want the pen. You took it apart.
1: Yeah, so?
4: We want to know how it works.
1: It's easy. It has four different ink tubes and... Wait a minute. Why do you care how it works?
4: Nelson says that you're really good at taking things apart and figuring things out. What else have you worked on?
1: All kinds of stuff. Computers, clocks, hair dryers.
4: How about the Turbo X300 laser blaster pinball machine?
1: Wow. That's like the motherlode of all pinball machines. The holy grail. Nobody ever gets to look inside those things.
4: Until now.
2: Meet us at Hagler's Junkyard on Watt Street. Use the door by the back gate, not the front. It has an intercom.
1: You really have a Turbo X300 laser blaster pinball machine? How did you...
4: 4 o'clock this afternoon, and don't tell anybody about this meeting. Got it? Not a word to anyone.
1: Okay.
2: The password is populus quisnum partum quod constructum.
4: Come on, Pete. A password can't be a whole sentence in Latin.
2: I was given the task of coming up with a password, and that's it.
4: Where did you even learn Latin?
2: I got a book at home. You want a different password, then you become the password keeper.
4: Never mind. Okay, Matthew, we'll see you at 4.
1: What? Wait, I don't get it. What are you guys up to? A Turbo X300 laser blaster pinball machine? That's so cool.
0: Okay, let me get this straight. A group of guys want to meet you at a secret hideout to take apart a Turbo X300 laser blaster pinball machine.
1: Mm-hmm.
0: And you're going.
1: Mm-hmm.
0: Why would you do that?
1: Because a group of guys want me to meet them at a secret hideout to take apart a Turbo X300 laser blaster pinball machine. Isn't that enough?
0: Not for most human beings. What if this is some kind of scam?
1: Nah, I know them.
0: Who are they?
1: I can't tell you that.
0: But they invited you because of my pen. I should be allowed to come with you.
1: No, you can't. They told me not to tell anyone, and I... Oh, I just told you. Oops. Let's drop the subject.
0: Too late. Where are you meeting them?
1: I've already said too much.
0: You'll need backup.
1: This isn't one of your mysteries to solve. Don't do anything. I mean it. Oh, it's time. I better go. Don't follow me.
0: I'll think about it.
1: Populus quisnam partum quod constructum.
5: Come in.
4: How did you remember the password?
1: I think I have a phonographic memory.
2: Phonographic? I've never heard of that.
1: If I hear it, I can usually remember it.
0: See? He really belongs in this club.
2: Maybe.
1: So, what kind of club is it? And why do you meet in a junkyard?
4: Step through this door and you'll see. Welcome to our headquarters, Matthew.
1: Wow. Look at all this stuff. Is that a genuine antique Burke & Sons cash register?
4: Uh-huh.
1: And a 1956 National Business Company copying machine?
4: Yep.
1: Whoa. And there's a Taurus lawnmower from, 1977, right?
0: 1978. The grass catcher is on the back rather than the side.
1: You've got microwaves, blenders, electric pencil sharpeners. This must be where machines go when they die.
2: And here's the pasty resistance. The Turbo X300 Laser Blaster Pinball Machine. And we only have it for a week. Then Mr. Hagler has to hand it over to... whoever deals with broken Turbo X300 Laser Blaster Pinball Machines.
1: That's incredible! So you guys are either superheroes or really bizarre thieves. Which is it?
4: Neither. We're like you, tinkerers. We like taking things apart.
1: Where did you get all this stuff?
2: Mr. Hagler is an old friend of my dad's. Lots of stuff comes in that the average person can't fix. He lets us use his shed to take it apart.
1: Why is it a secret club?
2: Mr. Hagler doesn't want a bunch of kids messing around the junkyard.
4: And he sometimes gets sophisticated stuff in here. He even had an ATM once. The wrong kind of people might use their knowledge for illegal things. That's why we keep it a secret and let in only people we trust.
1: Okay. But I can't believe you didn't tell me about this, Nelson.
0: Did you miss the part where it's secret?
4: Yeah, top secret. To be a part of our club, you have to promise you won't tell anybody about us.
1: Sure.
2: Not just sure, Parker. You have to mean it. If word gets out about our club, Mr. Hagler will throw us out. We won't have access to all this cool stuff. Got it?
1: I understand.
0: Oh. What? Oh.
1: Nothing. I'm good.
4: Welcome to the club, Matthew. Grab a screwdriver. Let's start on the Turbo X300 Laser Blaster Pinball Machine.
1: Cool.
0: You've been avoiding me all day.
1: No, I haven't. Why would I do that?
0: Because you knew I was going to ask you about your secret meeting on the south side of Hagler's junkyard, in that gray building with the single window facing the street.
1: You followed me!
0: I'm worried about you. All this sneaking around and...

0: secret clubs? Are you sure you can trust these guys?
1: Yes, I trust them. And they trust me.
0: But you don't trust me.
1: I trusted you not to follow me yesterday.
0: I'm looking out for you.
1: Or you're insatiably curious and can't leave things alone. Please, Emily.
0: What's so special about these guys?
1: We like the same kinds of things.
0: Like the Turbo X3000 laser ball thingy?
1: See, you don't even know what it is.
0: I thought we were friends.
1: We are.
0: Really? Then tell me about the club.
1: I can't.
0: Why not? Have I ever blabbed any of your secrets? Like your secret crush on Lorraine Danderfield? I haven't told anyone about that. Yet.
1: Yet? You wouldn't.
0: You obviously don't trust me to keep your secret about the club.
1: You're resorting to blackmail now?
0: It may look like blackmail, but it's really friendship. I want to make sure you're not getting into something dangerous.
1: You're trying to protect me? You think I'm a complete idiot, don't you?
0: I think you're a little naive at times. Prove that you aren't by telling me who's in this club. Or, well, Lorraine. Talk.
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0: Pete, you're not still working on that pencil sharpener.
1: It's really an amazing machine.
0: Why don't you come over and check out the pinball machine? Matthew's got the portal for the thermal blast reciprocator open now.
1: You're kidding. I spent 2 hours trying to get into that thing.
2: So this bumper turns the mechanism that triggers the lever there, which pushes the arm that way.
3: Whoa. So from the top, it looks really high-tech and sophisticated, but underneath, it's basic mechanics.
2: Uh-huh. Now over here, next to the loading spring, is a...
1: Wait, guys. I saw something move at the window.
3: What?
0: Who didn't pull the shades?
1: Forget the shades. Somebody's out there.
2: What was that?
1: Somebody fell into my garbage can booby trap. Let's go.
3: Okay, come out where we can see you.
0: Actually, I was just, Emily?
2: Oh, no.
1: What are you doing here?
3: How did you get over the fence? Did you fall out of that tree?
0: Uh-huh.
1: Ryan, she's got binoculars. She was spying on us.
3: Were you?
0: Look, I was just trying to see... what exactly? How did you know there was anything to see in here?
1: I know the answer to that. Parker.
3: Matthew? Did you tell her about us?
0: It's not his fault. Who else did you tell?
2: No one, I promise.
1: Yeah, sure.
0: Don't blame him. It's my fault. I promised I wouldn't follow him here.
3: Like he promised he wouldn't tell? So much for promises.
1: That's it. You're out of the club.
0: Now, wait a minute. No, don't throw him out of the club. I forced him to tell me.
1: Too bad. We have rules.
2: You'd throw me out just like that?
0: We should give him another chance.
2: Yeah.
0: Yeah.
3: You keep out of this. Okay. A week's probation, and then we'll vote to see if you can stay in.
2: A week? But the turbo won't be here in a week.
3: Is this about the club or the turbo?
1: You two better get out of here before Mr. Hagler's dogs come around. They respond violently to the scent of weasels.
0: But he...
2: Forget it, Emily. Let's go.

0: Aren't you gonna say anything?
1: No.
0: If it's any consolation, the club didn't look very interesting. I mean, it's just a lot of junk.
1: That's no consolation.
0: It was stupid for them to make it a secret in the first place. I mean, secrets are reserved for big things, like government intelligence and weapons programs and hiding Christmas presents.
1: Right.

0: What do you want me to say? I was only trying to protect you.
1: Which is another way of saying you don't trust my judgment, Emily. And now you've made it so those guys don't either. Thanks a lot.
0: But I don't...
1: No. It's better if you don't say anything. See ya.
0: No! Wait a minute!
1: What?
0: I was wrong. I'm sorry.
1: Really?
0: Yeah.
1: Now you've thrown me. I didn't expect you to apologize.
0: I'll go even further than that, to make it up to you.
1: Like how?
0: I'll help you get their trust back, before the Turbo X300 laser blaster pinball machine gets taken away.
1: You know how to do that?
0: You bet. It's called Operation Regain Trust. Four surefire methods to win them back.
1: You've done this before.
0: Oh, yeah.
1: What are the four methods?
0: Easy. The first thing you do tomorrow is compliment them.
1: Whoa, Ryan. Cool shirt. Great looking haircut, Nelson. Hey, Pete. Nice backpack.
2: Hey, Parker. Nice try.
1: What else?
0: Gifts. You want to surprise them with gifts.
1: Go on, Ryan. Open it.
3: All right. It's a gumball machine.
1: Wouldn't you just love to figure out how it works?
3: I'd like it more if there were gumballs in it.
1: Compliments, gifts, then what?
0: Acts of service.
1: Would that be like a handheld axe or one of those big log splitters?
0: Acts, Matthew. A-C-T-S.
1: Oh.
0: Help them in ways that they'll appreciate.
1: Surprise!
4: What are you doing, Matthew?
1: Look, I washed your bike.
4: Good job.
0: But that's not my bike.
1: Oh.
5: Wow, my bike's clean!
0: Finally, you have to get them all together and present a passionate speech.
1: A passionate speech.
0: That'll clinch it.
1: Ryan, Pete, Nelson, as you eat your lunch, I want you to digest this little morsel of thought. Over the last few days, I've had time to think. And now, I understand that trust is not something that should be taken for granted. It's a special thing when friends find that they can truly trust each other. And it's a terrible thing when that trust is broken. But I've also learned that friendship is about second chances and forgiveness. I ask that you give me a chance to make up for my mistake and let me back into the club now. Thank you.
2: Forget it, Parker. It's gone.
1: What is?
2: The Turbo X300 laser blaster pinball machine. They hauled it off yesterday.
3: That's right, so you can drop this whole routine.
2: Yeah, go back to your little detective agency with Emily. Leave us alone.
1: But this wasn't just about the Turbo X300 laser blaster pinball machine.
3: Really? Then why were you working so hard to get back with us now?
1: Well,
3: That's what we thought. Nice speech, though. See you around.
1: Nelson, wait!
4: Sorry, Matthew.

0: was just a speech.
1: I know.
0: I gave them gumball machines.
1: I know.
0: I gave them compliments.
1: I know.
0: I bought them an I'm sorry jumbo cookie.
1: You bought them a jumbo cookie?
0: I ended up eating it, but still.
2: Well, here are your sodas.
1: Thanks.
0: What am I going to do, Mr. Whitaker?
2: About what?
0: I wanted to win back the trust of some guys that I can't tell you about because they're part of a secret club. Uh-huh. But they thought I was only doing it because they had this really cool machine to take apart.
1: Why you want it back in the club, right?
0: No. I mean, the Turbo X300 gave me incentive, but no.
2: The Turbo...
1: It's reasonable for them to think that that's what you were really after.
0: Yeah, I guess.
1: Okay, so they don't want you in their goofball club. We can go back to the way things were. I still need a new logo for our detective agency.
0: No. Wait. That's not good enough.
1: We need more than a logo?
0: Forget about the logo. I'm talking about the Turbo X300 Laser Blaster Pinball Machine.
2: Somebody has the Turbo X300 Laser Blaster Pinball Machine? That's a great piece of equipment.
0: But it wasn't the reason I wanted to make it up to them.
2: Oh?
0: I finally met three guys who were interested in the same kinds of things I am. I let them down.
2: Oh, I don't know what you're talking about, but your attitude sounds promising.
0: I broke my word, Mr. Whitaker, and that's bad.
2: Mm.
0: And I shouldn't have tried to make up for it with compliments and presents and doing things for them. There's no shortcut.

0: to fixing broken trust.
1: That's true.
0: Which means I'll have to prove myself over time.
2: Oh, you mean we're going to spend days and weeks dealing with this?
0: If that's what it takes.
1: Dealing with what?
2: No, there has to be a better way.
0: There isn't, Emily. You saw it for yourself. We tried everything you said.
2: You tried everything I said.
0: What's that mean?
2: The fifth method. I'll take care of it. I know what to do.
0: What? What are you going to do?
2: Trust me. See you later.
0: Now I'm really nervous.
1: Me too. So what were we talking about?
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7: Hey, Parker, we need to talk.
0: You guys are talking to me?
7: We are now.
8: We had an emergency meeting and voted to let you back in.
0: What?
2: You're back in the club. See you at the junkyard at 4.
0: What? But why?
7: Call it a change of heart.
0: Oh, Emily.
8: We have to go to class.
0: What did she do?
7: We don't know what you're talking about.
0: Come on, guys. You're doing this because of her. What did she do? Threaten you?
7: As if a girl could...
0: She's no ordinary girl. I know that better than anyone. So what was it?
2: She threatened to put photos of us and our headquarters on the web if you weren't allowed back in.
7: Mr. Hagler would throw us out if she did that, so you're back in.
0: Well, I don't accept.
2: What? But you have to.
0: Look, I want back in, but only after I've earned back your trust. Not like this.
7: Suit yourself. But you better tell her to get rid of those photos.
0: I'll take care of it.

0: Matthew.
1: Hey, Emily.
0: What are you doing here?
1: I wanted to talk to you about the secret club.
0: Oh, that. No need to thank me.
1: Thank you? You just don't get it, do you?
0: Get what? Didn't they invite you back in?
1: Yes, and I turned them down.
0: You what? Why? Do you have any idea how long I had to sit in that tree to get those photos?
1: Haven't you learned anything from this whole experience?
0: Yes! I learned that I was willing to get splinters to make you happy. What friend could do more?
1: You weren't trying to make me happy, Emily. We were trying to make you happy. You wanted things the way they were. And you tried another shortcut to get there. But there aren't any shortcuts in trust and friendship. Don't you understand? Haven't you been listening?
0: I thought you'd be glad. Maybe a little grateful. You got what you wanted.
1: No, I didn't. What I wanted was to be friends with people who could trust me. They can't trust me if you're blackmailing them.
0: You're being overdramatic.
1: Seriously, Em. You meddle and make up little schemes and you... I'm wasting my time. See you later.
0: Wait! Wait a minute. You just can't say all that and walk off.
1: Why not?
0: Because it's not true.
1: Which part?
0: The part where I wasn't trying to make you happy. I was. Okay. I'll admit that I was a little jealous at first.
1: You were jealous?
0: Yeah. You joined a club that I didn't belong to, and I didn't want to lose you as my friend.
1: You weren't going to lose me as a friend? Why did you get that crazy idea?
0: It's happened to me before.
1: Well, I wouldn't do that to you.
0: Really? Then I'm sorry I messed everything up.
1: It's all right.
0: So, where does that put you with the club?
1: Back to square one.

0: Hey.
1: I thought I saw somebody creeping around here. What are you doing, Matthew?
0: Leaving this by the door for you. Just pretend you didn't see me.
1: Oh, hold up. What is it?
0: The schematics for the X300. I had a few online connections. It shows how everything works. I know you don't have the machine anymore, but you guys can see what it does. I hope you have fun with it.
1: You don't expect to join in?
0: No. This isn't a bribe or a way to get back. Call it a parting gift. I'm sorry about everything that happened.
1: Interesting. We still have the X300.
0: You do? But I thought...
1: We didn't tell you because... Because we wanted to know if you were acting like our friend to get to a cool machine, or because you really wanted to hang out with us.
0: Oh.
1: The guy who took it away brought it back because he couldn't figure out how it worked. I guess he didn't have the schematic.
0: You just have to know where to look.
1: Yep. You have a knack for that. Here, hold on to the schematics until tomorrow.
0: Tomorrow?
1: Yeah. Be at the club at 4. We'd never be able to figure out how to read them anyway.
0: Okay. Oh, and about Emily.
1: What about her?
0: She was just trying to be a good friend to me.
1: Yeah, we noticed. See you tomorrow.
0: Yeah, tomorrow.
2: Even though it can take a lifetime to earn the trust of a friend, a single bad decision or a moment of betrayal can damage that trust. That's why we have to think carefully about what we do and how it may affect those around us. We should always ask ourselves a few basic questions like, am I breaking a promise or going back on my word? How would I feel if my friends did to me what I'm about to do to them? Would God be pleased with what I'm about to do? Stop, think, and pray before we say or do anything. That could save us a lot of trouble and keep trust in our relationships. Have you ever hurt a friend and then regretted it later? If you feel like you can share it with me, why don't you just write to me at Adventures in Odyssey, Colorado Springs, Colorado, 80995. In Canada, that address is Box 9800, Vancouver, BC, V6B4G3. 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Our cast included Zach Callison, Christina Pacelli, Adam Wiley, and Robin Knight. And I'm Chris, hoping you'll join us again next time for more Adventures in Odyssey.
3: The hour has come for you to wake up from your slumber, because our salvation is nearer now than when we first believed. The night is nearly over. The day is almost here. 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

I have trusted in your loving kindness. 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

Victory 91.5. It's a beautiful song from Anna Golden. Good morning, 7:44. I hope you are doing well as you make your way on another day. You know, God is so good and God is so faithful. Can we just think about that and just praise Him for that? You know, have you spent your life like waiting to be picked when God already picked you? You watch other people get chosen for the team, the role, the inner circle, and you quietly wonder if you've got passed over maybe, huh? That fear runs deep and it gets louder in the dark. But in the family of God, there's no waiting list and no bench. No bench for you to sit on. So can you stop trying to earn a place that already has your name on it? Jesus said, "You did not choose me, I chose you. And appointed you to bear fruit that will last." You're not a backup plan or a last-minute add to the roster. He wanted you from the very start before you had anything to prove. So walk into this Saturday knowing you were chosen on purpose. And He doesn't make mistakes in His pick. John 15, verse 16, Jesus saying, "You

0: not choose me, but I chose you and appointed you that you might go and bear fruit. Fruit that will last.
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Victory 91.5. It's Lauren Daigle. You lead me. Hey, good morning. 1 minute past eight. Hope you're having a great Saturday. I'm Teresa. Delighted to be with you. It's such an honor. Top of the hour, we do pray. Micah 7, verse 7.

0: Let's lead into prayer with that. But as for me, I watch and hope for the Lord. I wait for God, my Savior, my God will hear me. So, Father, we praise you in the fullness of this morning. We just say thank you. Watching in hope, waiting for God, Jesus making it possible to have relationship with God. So thank you, God, that you listen and you answer. My God will hear me. Thank you for that, Lord. And Jesus, we thank you for the joy set before you. You endured the cross, despising the shame, and is seated at the right hand of God, our Father. That's joy and obedience. Thank you, Jesus, that our love, your love, made the way open that we could have relationship with God. We worship you. We love you, Jesus. You are worthy of this whole day and every hour in it. Maybe you're listening and you're worn down from waiting today. Or maybe you have been watched and waited with no answer yet. Holy Spirit, I pray you comfort them. Renew their hope. Remind them that you hear. Yeah, you hear every prayer, every groan. Thank you, Father. We lift up our prayer list, thanking you in advance for your strength, your healing power. We love you, God, and we praise you as we pray in the name of Jesus. All right, let's go. Chase and Company, lined up next. It's the sound of revival.
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0: Victor and 91.5. It's such a great song. It's the Chapel Worship Collective. Let it be praised. 13. Let's make it 14 minutes after 8. So you do not have strength for the whole month, and you were never supposed to. You might lie awake stacking up every hard thing coming, every bill, every hard conversation, every unknown, then panic that you cannot carry all of it at once. Of course you cannot. God never hands out strength in bulk. He gives it the way he gave manna in the wilderness. Enough for the day right in front of you. So listen. Stop bracing for everything at once, okay? And lean on him for the next thing. The promise is plain. As your days, so shall your strength be. Not a lump sum, but a daily supply. Like a runner taking the cup of water from handed to them mid-race instead of trying to carry the whole jug. You receive strength. You do receive it as you go. Take what he gives you this Saturday. Next week's strength will be there when next week comes. I love this simple word, Deuteronomy 33:25. Your strength will equal your days. 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

0: She gotta love that. Hey, good morning. Hope you're doing well. You know, the path that did not go as planned, maybe the exact path God planned all along. You look back at the closed door, the delay, the wrong turn that cost you time and money and pride, and you call it a detour. But God is not thrown off by detours. Some of the turns you grieve the most were Him steering you clear of something or towards something that you could not possibly see at the time. I often think that rejection could very well be God's protection. So listen, trust the route this morning, even the parts that still make no sense. The word says in their hearts, humans plan their course, but the Lord establishes their steps. You make the plans, He arranges the actual road, often through ground you would never have chosen. Like a driver rerouted around a wreck they never even knew was ahead. The detour was protection wearing a frustrating disguise. Trust the one holding the map. He has not lost the way, and He has not lost you. Proverbs 16, verse 9, in their hearts, humans plan their course, but the Lord establishes their steps.
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0: 92.5. Samantha Ebert is 41. 847. You think you have finally found the limit of God's grace? You have not. You know, some mornings the failures, they stack up taller than usual. The same mistakes again, the thing you swore last week you were done with. And the lie whispers that you have used up your chances, that surely there's a bottom to all this forgiveness. But grace does not run on a meter that empties out. So listen, stop counting your failures like God is counting them, because He is not. The Word says where sin increased, grace increased all the more. That's Romans 5:20. You cannot out-sin the grace of God. That is not permission to quit trying. It is the freedom to get back up one more time. Like a river that always rises higher than the flood that flights it, His grace this morning runs deeper than your worst day was ever wide. So come on back. There's more grace than there is failure. Again, Romans 5:20, where sin increased, grace increased all the more. On the way, JJ Weeks Band, but first, a big thanks to Restoration Academy.
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wicked flee when no one pursues, but the righteous are bold as a lion. 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

0: Victoria, 91.5 Elevation Worship with Thank You and Good Morning. Thank you for listening to Victory 91.5 and Victory.radio. Teresa with you on your Saturday morning. Such an honor. Let's pray. Let's open up with Philippians 4, verse 19. And my God will meet all your needs according to the riches of his glory in Christ Jesus. Well, God, we just praise you. You promised to meet our needs, not out of a shortage, but out of your riches and glory. So we thank you. We trust you to supply what we cannot supply ourselves. We trust you to be more than enough, as you are a more than enough God. So we exalt you. Jesus, thank you. You obeyed the Father all the way to the cross so that all the riches of God could be opened up to us. Number one, a relationship with God through you. So we worship you, Jesus. You are mighty. You are merciful. We love you. You're worthy of the praise and honor that belongs to you. Maybe you're listening and you're staring down a need too big for you today, the one that doing the math and coming up short. Holy Spirit, we pray you, comfort them, remind them of your riches, meet the needs. Yeah, thank you, Father. We love you. We pray you carry every name and every need on our prayer list. Move on their behalf as we pray in the name of Jesus. All right, on the way, SCU Worship and the Belonging Company. So glad you're listening this morning to Victory 91.5 and Victory.radio.
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0: Victory 91.5. You gotta love that. Victory on the way. Hey, good morning. 15 minutes after 9. You can feel invisible, you know, on an ordinary Saturday, but you have never once been unseen. Maybe nobody has asked you really how you are in a while. Maybe you've been carrying the hard thing quietly and figuring that it's just your lot in life. But there is a God who sees exactly what the people around you keep missing. The effort no one thanks you for. The prayer you can barely get out. The tears you cry where no one is looking. So let it land this morning that you are not overlooked. The very person in Scripture to give God a name was a woman alone and desperate in the desert. And she called him the God who sees me. He saw her there. And he sees you right here. Like being truly noticed by someone at the exact moment you thought you had gone invisible. His gaze rests fully on you. You are known down to the smallest detail, and you are loved right where you land. On the way, Tyler Philip Radcliffe, but first, a big thanks to Brad Beckers.
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Blow the trumpet in Zion. Sound the alarm on my holy hill. Let all who live in the land tremble, for the day of the Lord is coming. It is close at hand. Victory 91.5 and Victory.radio. 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

0: back to Jesus. 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
1: Victory 91.5. What a great song. It's Matthew West. 9:28. How about some science, faith, and the mind? Getting a little morning sunlight into your eyes is more for you than you would ever guess. Researchers have found something well supported. Bright daylight early in the day helps set your body's internal clock, lifts your alertness, and steadies your mood for the hours that follow. We are built to wake up with the light. Stepping outside in the morning is not just a nice idea. It's good for the very machine God designed you to be. So the old habit of meeting God at first light turns out to be fit exactly how He made us. The Word says His mercies are new every morning. And the morning was always meant to be a fresh start, body and soul together. So when you step into the early light today, okay, it's the sun's coming up, come on. It's been up, even for a few minutes. Well, you're working with the deep, deep design instead of against it. Like opening the blinds and letting the sun pour into a dim room. A little morning light changes the whole feel of the day. So step out on the porch, let the morning do what God built it.

Victory 91.5, it's NCS Collective. Hey, good morning, 9:45. Hope you're doing well as we continue on this Saturday morning. So let's talk about something. Some wounds are not on the skin. And those are the ones that ache the most on a quiet morning. The world can only see the bruises it can point to. So it tends to those and misses the rest. But God sees the inside, the heart that went hard just to protect itself, the place that went numb years ago simply to survive. And he does not scold you for the scar tissue. He gently offers to make the frozen places tender again. So friend, let him do the deep work this morning that you cannot do for yourself. The word says he heals the brokenhearted and binds up their wounds. Bind up a gentle, patient word. It is a gentle, patient word. The work of careful hands, not rushed, not fixed. Like cold ground slowly thawing under a warm spring sun, the part of you that went hard can soften again in his presence. You do not have to force the feeling back. You just have to let him near it.

0: God who heals hearts is not finished with yours. On the way, Leland, but first, a big thanks from Bob Bailey's Appliances.
1: 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Bob Bailey's wants to encourage you with 1 Peter 2, verse 9. But you are a chosen people, a royal priesthood, a holy nation, a people for God's own possession, so that you may proclaim the excellencies of him who has called you out of darkness and into his marvelous light.
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hope fill you with all joy and peace in believing, so that by the power of the Holy Spirit, you may abound in hope. 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Lame to me.

That's so good. The group About a Mile, the song, The Power of the Cross. I'm Victory 91.5. Hey, good morning. As we're 1 minute past 10, top of the hour, Teresa with you. Such an honor to be with you for these few hours. So let's pray, shall we? Ephesians 2, verse 10. Let's open up with that. For we are God's handiwork, created in Christ Jesus to do good works, which God prepared in advance for us to do. Well, that's such a great reminder, God. We ever wonder if we matter, if we're enough. Yeah, we're God's handiwork. To do good works that God prepared. Lots of great words there, Father. So we thank you. Made on purpose, for purpose, God's purpose. You laid out for us before we ever arrived. Lord, there's no accidents in your eyes.

0: God, thank you that you are the craftsmanship. We exalt you for making us with such care and such intention. Jesus, we thank you. You obeyed the Father all the way to the cross so that we could be remade into something. He who knew no sin became sin on our behalf, that we might become the righteousness of God in Christ. Thank you, Jesus, for your obedience to the cross. We worship you. You are mighty and merciful, and we love you, Jesus. Love you, Jesus. Maybe you're listening and you feel like a mistake today, or you wonder if your life even has a point. Oh, just, Holy Spirit, remind them that they are your handiwork. Show them the purpose, God. Make it simple, make it clear. Thank you, dear Jesus. Thank you, Father, as we pray all this in the name of Jesus. All right, let's go. Rachel Purcell and Hopeful lined up next.
1: I lift my eyes to the hills. Where does my help come from? My help comes from the Lord, the maker of heaven.

0: Victoria 91.5, it's Todd Delaney with We Say Yes. Hey, good morning. So glad you're listening to Victoria 91.5. You did not stumble into God's plan by accident. Well, let's talk about that, okay? It's like you were chosen on purpose before you ever drew a breath. We carry this quiet, nagging fear sometimes that we're only tolerated, that God puts up with us, but did not really want us in the first place. That is not the story. The word tells everything anywhere. You know, it's like before you ever thought to choose him, he had already set his love on you and picked you out. And you know, another thing, God delights in you. He doesn't tolerate you. He celebrates you. He sings over you. So let being chosen change how you carry yourself into this weekend, okay? Jesus said, "You did not choose me. I chose you and appointed you to bear fruit that will last. You are not a backup plan or a last minute to add to the roster. Like a player the coach wanted from the very first day, named and drafted on purpose, you belong on the field. So walk into this Saturday knowing you were chosen and he does not make mistakes in his picks. John 15:16, you did not choose me, but I chose you and appointed you so that you might go and bear fruit, fruit that will last. On the way, we are the messengers, but first, Milton Martin Toyota.
1: Slow down and listen. This is Mike Martin with a thought from God's Word. Psalms 46:10 says for us to be still and know that I'm God. I remember going to my grandmother's house and listening to her talk about Jesus. She told me the only way to grow closer to him was to do the following. Number one, find out who Christ is. Examining God's Word would give me the best understanding of who God is. Number two, fellowship with him more intimately. This means spending quality time alone with him every day. Number three, follow Jesus Christ's example. The Holy Spirit will instruct me how to follow Christ and obey his word. Number four, faithfully claim his promises and trust him to fulfill them. The only way I can claim his promises is to dig into his word and practice the three previous points before I can succeed at this one. These thoughts brought to you by the staff at Milton Martin Toyota on the web at www.miltonmartintoyota.com.
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even now, declares the Lord, return to me with all your heart, with fasting and weeping and mourning. 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

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It's Torin Wells with What's Not in Heaven. Well, hey, good morning. 10:31. You know, faith does not sit around looking backwards at what already failed. No, no. It leans forward into what God is about to do. You know, it's so easy to let yesterday set the ceiling for tomorrow. You just assume the next chapter is going to read exactly like the last painful one. But faith refuses to let the past hold the pen. It keeps its face toward forward, pointed toward forward, toward the God who is always in the business of doing a brand new thing. So friend, turn your face this morning toward what is ahead instead of what is behind. God says, see, I am doing a new thing. Now it springs up. Do you not perceive it? The new thing is already breaking through the surface. Like the first green shoot pushing up through the ground that looked dead all winter long, something is starting that you cannot fully see yet. So let yesterday go. Lean forward. The next chapter is His to write, and He writes hope.

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I have questioned if you could, and when it led me to the cross, only then I understood that even in the ruthless pain, there's a river.

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0: Victoria 91.5, it's Hallie Hutchison with The Devil in the Water. Hey, good morning. You know, the joy did not leave you for good. Oh, it just got buried under a hard stretch, and God knows exactly where it went. Heavy seasons have a way of draining the gladness right out of you, right? Until you can barely remember what the feeling was like. But hear this clearly. You're not broken beyond joy. You are worn down, and worn down is something that can be restored. The joy is not gone for good. It's waiting to be handed back. So ask God this morning to return what the hard season took from you. The psalmist prayed, "Restore to me the joy of my salvation." Restore is a giving back word. It means he returns what was lost, and not some lesser copy of it. Like color slowly coming back into a face after a long illness, joy returns as you heal in his presence. The God who gave you joy the first time is more than glad to give it again. So ask him. Ask him for joy today. Psalm 51, verse 12, "Restore to me the joy of your salvation, and grant me a willing spirit to sustain me." All right, on the way, the Robbie C. Band, but first, a big thanks to the church at War Hill. Is there anybody else
1: who can testify? This is Pastor Don Allen. 35 years ago, a group of people came together to start a new church in North Georgia. People said it wouldn't last 6 months, but it's been a long journey. God's doing amazing things literally around the world as we celebrate real love now. We would love to invite you and your family to join us at the Church at War Hill. We have campuses all around, and we would love to see you show up. You can find out more information at warhill.com.

Oh, yeah, Victory 91.5. Isn't that a great song? Lauren Daigle with Your Wings. 3 minutes past 11 on your Saturday. Teresa with you. Such an honor. We open up the

0: Lord and pray. Yeah, I would like to do that. So let us go to, I got it right here. Sorry. James 1, verse 17. You got it. Okay, here we go. This is a good one. It's all good. Every good and perfect gift is from above, coming down from the Father, the heavenly lights, who does not change like shifting shadows. Father, we thank you. Wow. Every good and perfect gift is from you, God. And what amazes me is you give us this gift of faith. And as we believe in you, it rips open the doors. Without faith, it's impossible to please God, because anyone who comes to him must believe that he exists and that he rewards those who earnestly seek him. And there's a reward. There's a perfect gift. Thank you, Father. You do not change. Jesus, thank you for making the way. Who, for the joy set before him, endured the cross, despising the shame, and is seated at the right hand of God the Father. Wow. Joy and obedience. The verse before that says, fix your eyes on Jesus, the author and perfecter of your faith. So we fix our eyes on you, Jesus, in praise. Oh, and thanksgiving. Thank you for your obedience. Maybe you're listening right now and you haven't seen a good and perfect gift in a long time. Well, Holy Spirit, I pray you touch their heart, comfort their heart, open the eyes of their heart that they can see that the Father, who does not change, has a good and perfect gift for them. Oh, I love you, God. We offer up our prayers on the prayer list, humbly believing you. So we pray all this in the name of Jesus. All right, let's go. The sound of revival is on the way.
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Victory 91.5. You gotta love that. Sanctus Real. Hey, good morning. 18 minutes past 11. You know, the pruning that

0: hurt so much. It was not punishment. It was a gardener who knows exactly what he's doing. When God cuts something away from your life, it can feel like pure loss. The relationship that ended, the door that closed, the thing you were sure you needed. But a vine left to go wild produces almost nothing worth having. The cutting is not cruelty. It is a care aimed at a harvest you cannot see yet. So, friend, trust the hands holding the shears, even when you do not understand the cut. Jesus said he is the vine, and the Father is the gardener, who prunes the fruitful branches so they bear even more. Notice that. He prunes the fruitful ones, not the failures. The trimming is actually a compliment. Like a gardener investing his time in the plant he believes in most, God tends the branch he has plans for. What felt like loss may be the very thing that makes you fruitful. So trust the vine dresser. We the Kingdom lined up next, but first a big thanks to Restoration Academy.
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pour out my spirit on all people. Your sons and daughters will prophesy. 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

91.5 Madison Watkins, the guide you are. 11:34. Hey, good morning. You have far more influence than you think. Yeah, I'm talking to you. And most of it happens when you're not even trying. You watch the people with big platforms and loud voices and assume that is where real influence lives. But the deepest influence is rarely loud at all. It is the way you treat people when nothing is at stake. It is who you are when no one important is watching on an ordinary Saturday, in a checkout line, at a kitchen table. So steward that quiet influence God has already handed you. Jesus said, "Let your light shine before others that they may see your good deeds and glorify your Father." Notice the goal is not for you to be seen, but for God to be seen through you, like a single lamp that changes the feel of a whole dark room just by being lit. Your ordinary faithfulness shifts every room you walk into. You are influencing somebody right now. Make sure it points them home.

0: Through Jesus, let us continually offer to God a sacrifice of praise, the fruit of lips that boldly profess His name, the sound of revival. 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

0: Specters with Eve of a Miracle. Hey, good morning, 11:48. I encourage you to walk into this afternoon, knowing the God who waters the dry places is going with you into every hour of it. Knowing the mercy you woke up to is brand new, made fresh for this exact moment. Knowing you are His handiwork, chosen on purpose, made with care. Know the joy the hard season buried is being handed right back to you. You make it a great day. My friend Margaret's in the studio ready to take you through the afternoon. Surely a great day right here at Victory 91.5. All right, on the way, I am the way. But first, thanks to Free Chapel.
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Who among the gods is like you, Lord? 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

0: That's Mitch Wong at Experience on Victory 91.5. And this is Margaret with you until 6 o'clock this afternoon. Your good news of victory on this very last Saturday in the month of August comes from the book of Matthew, chapter 5, verse 44. But I say, love your enemies. Pray for those who persecute you. Oh, Heavenly Father, your word tells us in Matthew to love those who persecute us. And Father, that can be one of the hardest things you ask us to do, because as you know, when someone has hurt us or betrayed us or mistreated us or spoken against us, our natural response is to protect ourselves, to become angry, or want them to experience the exact same pain that they've caused us. But Father, you call us to something so much higher. So we pray right now in the quietness of this moment that give us the strength to love others who are difficult to love, and grant your grace to be able to pray for those who have wounded us. Father, help us remember that loving someone does not mean approving of what they have done or even allowing unhealthy behavior to continue. Instead, it means refusing to let hatred take root in our hearts. So, Father, right now, when we're tempted to speak harshly about someone else, please remind us by the power of your Holy Spirit just to pray instead. And when we are tempted to hold on to resentment, please help us release everything into your more than capable hands. Father, when we desire justice, help us to trust you to handle what we cannot handle. Father, right now, in the name of Jesus, change our hearts, Father. Heal us. Restore us. Renew our joy in you and grant us the kind of love that reflects Jesus. Father, help us become people who bless instead of curse and forgive instead of retaliate and pray instead of holding on to bitterness. Lord, may our lives point people towards you, even when relationships are difficult, Father, because you are our Lord, our Savior, our God. You inhabit your praises and you are our soon and coming King. We love you so much, Father. It's in Jesus' mighty name we pray. Amen.
1: The Lord is near to all who call on him, to all who call on him in truth. If we may pray for you, call us at 770-781-9150 or leave details on our Facebook page. 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

Victory 91.5. That's House Fires and Threshing Floor featuring Stephen McWhorter. Well, this is Margaret with you. Happy last Saturday in the month of August. Can you believe it? Well, school is back in session. Along with the challenges of getting assignments completed, doing well on tests, getting projects done, occasional peer challenges that our students face. You know, it's so important to recognize and validate and bless the young people in our lives and just let them know how much they mean to us. So Victory 91.5 is encouraging you to recognize the young person in your life who is making a positive difference in the lives of those around them. A student who might be, or a young person who's showing kindness, who may be serving others, who's working really, really hard at getting things accomplished, or just being an outstanding example of what it means to live with faith and character and integrity. And beginning this Monday, they are going to have the opportunity to be honored as Victory 91.5 Student of the Week. And they'll receive a special gift made just for them. And they'll also be celebrated on our Victory social media and be hosted here in the Victory 91.5 studio. It's so important to nominate your child. They can be in kindergarten. They can be a senior in high school in order to be Victory 91.5 Student of the Week. And then when you nominate your child, they are also in the running to be recognized as the Victory 91.5 Student of the Month, or one of our amazing Victory 91.5 underwriters will provide the Student of the Month their choice of a MacBook Neo or Nintendo Switch 2 and AirPods Pro 3. So I encourage you, it's not too late to nominate your amazing child or your grandchild who deserves to be recognized for the wonderful things they're doing. Thank you in advance for helping us to celebrate those students who go above and beyond in whatever they do, because you know, encouragement can make such a powerful difference in the life of a young person. We've got music coming up from Joel Vaughn, and we want to thank the Animal Wellness Clinic for taking such amazing care of our precious pets and for their support of Victory 91.5. Dr. Bonnie Wilhite founded Animal Wellness Clinic in

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1: Lord, I have heard of your fame. I stand in awe of your deeds. O Lord, renew them in our day. In our time, make them known. In wrath, remember mercy. 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
1: What a great song, Ryan Stevenson, and This I Know. On Victory 91.5, well, this is Margaret with you, and can you believe that this is the very last Saturday in the month of August? My goodness, where did the summer go? You know, it seems like just yesterday we were talking about the beginning of summer, and now we're already getting ready to turn the page on another month. Labor Day is next weekend. I am still in shock. But you know, the month of August, I don't know about you guys, but for me, it's brought vacations and family fun and back to school routines, lots of hot summer days, which we are still experiencing, but hopefully some wonderful memories along the way for each and every one of you guys, because I have made some amazing memories. It's been such a fun summer. But you know, as we come to this final Saturday in August, let's go ahead and just take a moment to thank God for every blessing that this month has brought us. You know, even those blessings that we may have overlooked. You know, maybe August did not turn out exactly the way you expected, but you know what? God was faithful through every single day. In the book of Psalms, chapter 118, verse 24, we're reminded that this is the day the Lord has made. We will rejoice and be glad in it. So I encourage you not to rush through the rest of today and the rest of this weekend thinking about everything that's coming next. Let's go ahead and just enjoy today. And tomorrow, let's make memories with our families. Let's spend a little time with others that we love. And most importantly, let's spend some much-needed time with the Lord Himself. And just praise and worship and adore Him with the music and the messages you hear on Victory 91.5. And you know, as we prepare to welcome the month of September, let's do it with grateful hearts, with hopeful spirits, just with the confidence that the God who was with us throughout this entire month, He will continue to walk with us through every single day of our lives ahead of us. Thank you, Father, for August. And we are so excited to see what you have in store for us next. Got music coming up from Influence Music and Cochran & Company right here, Victory 91.5.
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Your sins have been your downfall. 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

0: Victory 91.5, that's Consumed by Fire and Hell to Die On. Well, this is Margaret with you until 6 tonight. You know, the late Corrie ten Boom once said that any concern that's too small to be turned into a prayer is too small to be made into a burden. You know, just think about that. Any concern too small to be turned into a prayer is too small to be made into a burden. You know, sometimes we convince ourselves that our problems are either too little to bother God with or just too big for us to handle. You know, neither one is true, because if it matters to you, it matters to your Father in heaven. You know, maybe it's something as simple as finding your car keys or running late for work or school or making it through a stressful day at the office or just having the right words to say to your child or to your spouse. It could be dealing with a difficult relationship or even wondering how you're going to handle something that's weighing so heavily on your heart. You know, God doesn't tell us to bring him only the big things in our lives. In 1 Peter chapter 5, verse 7, it says, casting all your anxieties on him because he cares for you. You know, all means all. So I want to ask you, why carry around a burden that you can place into the hands of God? You know, go ahead and talk to him about whatever's going on in your life. Tell him what you're worried about, what you're frustrated about, what you're afraid of. You know, even the things that seem so insignificant to you. Because praying to God, it's not about bothering him. Instead, prayer is inviting him into your everyday life. Sometimes the very things we're carrying around all day can become the very thing we can surrender in just a simple prayer. And we can walk away from it with so much shalom, with so much peace. So give whatever you're facing, give it to the Lord. Go ahead and trust him with it. And just let him carry what was never meant to be yours to carry alone. We're going to go to him in prayer at the 1 o'clock hour. So if you have a prayer need, you can always go online at victory.radio. You can also go on to our Victory 91.5 app or give me a call at 770-781-9150. 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

Not a single sparrow can fall to the ground without your father knowing it. And the very hairs on your head are all numbered. So don't be afraid. You are more valuable to God than a whole flock of sparrows. 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

What a beautiful song. Phil Wickham and My All in All. Victory 91.5, your good news of victory for today comes from the book of Matthew, chapter 5, verse 44, which says, I say to you, love your enemies, pray for those who persecute you. Oh, Father, right now, I pray for the person who's praying with me, who has been so deeply hurt by someone that they trusted. Maybe it was a family member, it could have been a friend, a coworker, a neighbor, or just someone they once loved so much. Father, you know all of the details and you know the pain that that person is carrying right now. Emotional pain, psychological pain, sometimes even spiritual pain, because Father, the anger is so intense. But Father, your word tells us to love our enemies, to pray for those who persecute us. Father, oh, we definitely need your help to be able to do that. Father, we pray for the courage to be able to forgive, even when our emotions have not yet caught up with our decision to forgive. And Father, forgive us for that. Help us to surrender the desire to get even and just replace it with a desire to see your will accomplished in their lives and in our lives. Father, heal those places in our hearts that still ache when we think about what happened. Father, grant us your wisdom about healthy boundaries and discernment about relationships. Just grace to be able to give to you what we cannot change. And Father, right now we pray for the person who caused the hurt. Wherever they are, whoever they are, I pray in the name of Jesus you'd work in their hearts, that you would draw them closer to you and just help them recognize the consequences of what they've done and just give them a heart that desires to be so drawn into your presence, Father, that your love fills them to overflowing. We pray for those right now who are facing illnesses, and we ask for your divine healing in the name and by the blood of Jesus. Please touch them from the tops of their heads to the soles of their feet. And Father, for those experiencing financial difficulties, I pray, God, that you would be their provider, that you would provide for them. Father, for those who are concerned about their children, I pray for your supernatural guidance and wisdom and discernment and favor. Thank you, Father, for being near to the broken.

0: hearted. Thank you for saving those who are so crushed in spirit. And right now, Father, we rejoice in you. We praise you for who you are. And we thank you for being our defender, our healer, our provider, our protection, our sanctifier, and our source of peace. Thank you, Father, also for being our soon coming King. In Jesus' mighty and matchless name we pray. Amen.
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0: That's D-O-E-N-T-U on Victory 91.5. Well, this is Margaret with you until 6 tonight. And you know, this is the last Saturday in the month of August. And August has been Family Fun Month. But you know, even though we're back into the routines of school and homework and sports and work and, oh my goodness, so many things going on. And even though August is coming to an end, the first day of September is actually this Monday. But you know, there are so many ways to make memories together as a family and even friends. You know, you don't have to spend a lot of money or just plan some elaborate adventure, because sometimes the simplest things you do become the memories that your friends and family can talk about for years and years to come. And you know, even though August is Family Fun Month, I want to believe that every month should be Family Fun Month. You know, go ahead and have a family game night or make homemade pizzas, have an ice cream sundae bar, go ahead and take a walk together, go on a bike ride, or have a backyard picnic, or maybe a picnic indoors if it's really, really hot outside. Go ahead and visit a local park or splash pad. Have a movie night with everyone's favorite snacks, or turn off the phones and just listen to Victory 91.5 together. You can also have a good old-fashioned evening of just telling stories and laughing. You know, you could even let each family member pick one fun activity to put on a family bucket list. I love in the book of Psalms, chapter 127, verse 3, where we're reminded that children are a gift from the Lord. So I encourage you, treasure the time we have with the people that God's placed in our lives, because especially those of us with kids, they grow up so quickly. And you know, the school year is very, very busy, but let's not get so caught up in our schedules that we forget to make time for laughter and for connection and for fun and for making amazing memories. Because, you know, years from now, your family may not remember how clean the house was or how perfectly everything went, but they will always remember the moments when you just simply enjoyed being together. We've got music coming up from Tyler Philip Radcliffe, and we want to thank the Law Office of Banks, Stubbs & McFarland for helping to underwrite this radio ministry.
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For you who revere my name, the Sun of Righteousness will rise with healing in its wings. 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

Victory 91.5. That's John Long and Jesus is Better. Well, happy Saturday. This is Margaret with you. And you know, when I was a professional school counselor, I was a counselor now for 30 plus years, and I'm working with literally thousands and thousands of students throughout the years, I realized that it is so important to recognize and validate and honor and bless the young people in our lives. They need it so much, especially with everything that they face with social media and classes and peer relationships and just the pressures of school. You know, Victory 91.5 is encouraging you to recognize a young person in your life who is making a positive difference in the lives of others. It could be someone who's just showing kindness, or someone who's serving those around them, someone who's just working hard to get things done, or just simply being an outstanding example of what it means to live with faith and integrity. And beginning this Monday, they will have the opportunity to be honored as Victory 91.5 Student of the Week. Now, we're going to be taking all the students' names and everything that they do, and they will be selected as Student of the Week. Well, they'll receive a special gift made just for them. And they're also going to be celebrated on our Victory social media and be hosted here in the studio. So I encourage you can nominate your child anywhere from the age of kindergarten all the way

0: to being a senior in high school. 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So I encourage you, go ahead and nominate your amazing child. 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We cannot wait to hear from you.
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0: Bethany Worley in So Close on Victory 91.5. You know, if you're feeling stressed or pressured or worried or depressed or overwhelmed or anxious right now, I want to gently encourage you to go ahead and pray. You know, you don't have to have the perfect words and you don't need a long or a polished prayer. Just go ahead and speak from your heart. You know, and even if you cannot find the words to say, the Lord still understands. I love Romans chapter 8, verse 26. It says that the Spirit helps us in our weakness. The Spirit himself intercedes for us through wordless groans. You know, what a comfort it is to know that when we do feel overwhelmed or we're unsure of how to pray, the Lord is listening and his Spirit is speaking. He's interceding on our behalf. So I encourage you right now, just take a moment. Just take a deep breath and bring your worries to him. Lay your burdens at his feet and trust that he sees your situation, that he knows and he hears your heart, and he is already working in ways that you cannot yet see. Because know that you are never, ever, ever alone in your struggles. The Lord is right there with you. He's ready to guide you, strengthen you, and he's ready to act on your behalf. We're going to go to him in prayer at the 2 o'clock hour, and we want to thank Sue and Bread Backers for their ministry of nutrition and wellness and for their support of Victory 91.5.
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holds the power of death, that is the devil, and free those who all their lives were held in slavery by their fear of death. The Sound of Revival, Victory 91.5.

0: execute you. Oh, Heavenly Father, I just felt so led to share this scripture because I feel like it's from your heart. Because, Lord, when someone hurts us, as you know, and we have to confess that our first instinct can be to defend ourselves or to fight back or to make sure they know exactly how much they've hurt us. But you tell us to love our enemies, to pray for those who persecute us. And Father, we need your supernatural help to be able to respond differently. And when anger rises inside of us, help us to pause before we speak. Or if we're tempted to send that text or make that phone call or just say something that we know we'll regret, Father, grant us the power of your Holy Spirit. Give us the gift of self-control, which is one of the fruits of the Spirit. Protect our hearts from bitterness and resentment, and help us to pray for those who oppose us, and help us to refuse to allow their behavior to control our hearts, but instead let us be able just to give you everything and have you fill us so full of your Spirit that you are the one who controls us. You are the one who flows out of us, Father, and to those we come into contact with. Father, we pray that you would grant us your wisdom to know when to speak and when to be silent, when to establish boundaries and when to just simply walk away. Father, help our responses look different because we do belong to you. And right now, Father, we pray for those who are experiencing frustrating or overwhelming situations, and we pray for your divine wisdom and guidance. We ask for your discernment and your favor. We lift up those who are in so desperate need of your healing touch and ask that you would heal cancer, that you would heal ALS, that you would heal Lewy body dementia, you would heal other sicknesses in the mighty and powerful name and by the blood of Jesus. And Father, please provide for those who are in difficult financial situations and just allow them to experience your miraculous intervention in their lives. We pray that you will help us reflect just the grace of Jesus in every area of our lives. As we commit everything that we're going through to you, Father, our burdens, our stressors, our frustrations, our worries, our fears, our pain, we pray, Father, that you would take it, take everything we give you, and just allow us to experience you in powerful and mighty and beautiful ways. Father, because of you, may our words bring your peace and love, and may our hearts always remain tender towards you. We love you so much and oh, how we need you. It's in Jesus' mighty name we pray. Amen.
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Victory 91.5, that's Shane and Shane, and Though You Slay Me. Well, this is Margaret with you until 6 tonight. Happy last Saturday in the month of August. Do you believe it? Your good news of victory comes from the book of Matthew, chapter 5, verse 44. Jesus says, "But I say, love your enemies, pray for those who persecute

0: Victory 91.5, that is Ellie Holcomb and Give Me Your Hand. Well, this is Margaret with you. I'm so thrilled to have you with me on this Saturday afternoon. And I have said before, it is the last Saturday in the month of August, and I still cannot believe it. You know, I wanted to let you know that I was thinking about the good news of victory from Matthew chapter 5, verse 44. Which is to love our enemies and do good to those who persecute us, which has nothing to do with it being the last Saturday in August. But I just, my mind, sometimes I will change from topic to topic. But you know what? I was thinking about that as I was even saying that, because August has been such an eventful month for a lot of us. You know, I was also thinking about what a pastor once said, that you have to give the people in your past what they don't deserve, which is forgiveness, so that you can give the people in your present what they do deserve, which is a whole and happy you. You know, I think that is something that we need to think about and pray about, because we do hold on to hurt or disappointment or anger or resentment because we feel like letting go means we're saying what happened was okay. But you know what? Forgiveness does not mean what happened was correct. It means that we are choosing not to let what happened in our lives continue to control our lives. I love the book of Ephesians chapter 4, verses 31 through 32, where we're reminded to let go of bitterness and anger and instead be kind and compassionate, forgiving one another just as God has forgiven us through Christ. You know, sometimes forgiveness is a process. It may be something we have to surrender to the Lord again and again. And again and again. But when we finally release that hurt into the hands of our Almighty Father, we can make room in our hearts for His peace, His joy, His healing, and even experience healthier relationships. You know, the people in your present, those are with you now. They deserve to experience you, not the version of you still carrying everything someone did in your past. So if there is something that you're still holding on to, ask God to help you release it. You don't have to pretend it didn't hurt. You don't have to forget what happened. But as we do move on to September, which starts on Monday, I cannot believe that Monday, September 1st, you can choose forgiveness and go ahead and trust God. You know, your past may be part of your story. What happened to us in the month of August, that may be part of our story as well. But it doesn't have to write the rest of your story. So give the past to God and embrace what's going on now and just step into the future with a heart that's committed to Him, that's so filled with His Holy Spirit and His presence, that your heart feels lighter and freer and just ready to love not only Him, but those He brings into your life. I'm so grateful that you're with me here listening to Victory 91.5, and we want to thank Milton Martin Toyota for being such a faithful underwriter of this radio ministry.
1: 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Have you lost hope? Hi, this is Mike Martin from Milton Martin Toyota. There's a big difference between wishful thinking and hope. 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The likelihood that life will improve is slim to none. We keep wishing.

0: Wishing and nothing happens. 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If you're tired of wishing that things would get better, visit a Bible-centered church and find out about the great hope that comes from knowing Jesus Christ.
1: This message has been brought to you by the staff of Milton Martin Toyota in Gainesville. 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

0: Victory 91.5, that's Voo Worship and Make Me New. Well, this is Margaret with you until 6 o'clock today. Happy Saturday. And again, happy last Saturday in the month of August. Do you believe it? I'm just still in shock when I think about how quickly this month has gone by. And, you know, we would love to have you follow us on Facebook and Instagram as the month goes by. You can always follow us at Victory 915. 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And since we are a nonprofit, your donations are tax deductible, and they help to bring encouragement and hope and the life-changing message of the Lord to countless hearts every single day, 24 hours a day, 7 days a week. You know, every dollar we receive goes toward keeping the music and the prayers, the messages, the podcasts, and the other uplifting programs flowing to listeners everywhere. So I would ask that you consider and pray about sowing into the ministry that's been such a source of spiritual encouragement and joy for so many. And again, I want to thank you for praying about what the Lord would have you to give to the ministry here, and also for being a part of the Victory family. We are so grateful for you.
1: 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I just want to love myself. Never a doubter.
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Victory 91.5, that's Jen Johnson and Walk With Me featuring Tiffany Hudson. Well, this is Margaret with you. How many of you were able to see the blood moon this past Thursday evening? You know, I was outside at midnight with my dog, Alouette, and let me tell you, the view was so spectacular. Now, I have to admit to you, being outside at midnight was not exactly what I'd planned for my evening. But you know, sometimes the most unexpected moments can turn into the most beautiful ones. So there I was, standing outside with Alouette and looking up at that incredible moon and just thinking about and praising the God who created everything. You know, in the book of Psalms, chapter 19, verse 1, it says, "The heavens declare the glory of God. The skies proclaim the work of his hands." And wow, his glory was definitely on display that night. And it was one of those moments when you just have to stop and say, "Lord, you are so amazing." Maybe you saw the moon too, or maybe you missed it, but I hope you will take some time just to notice the beauty that God has placed all around you. Because sometimes, and I am definitely guilty of this, we are so busy looking at our phones, our schedules, our worries, everything we have to get done, that we forget to simply look up. You know, a sunrise or a sunset, a star-filled sky, the rain that can fall, a beautiful moon, even a quiet moment with your favorite four-legged friend can remind us that God is always in the details. So I encourage you to keep your eyes open for those little moments of wonder, because sometimes a spectacular blessing is waiting just around the corner. We're going to go to the Lord in prayer at the 3 o'clock hour. We're also going to hear music from Planet Shakers and Joshua Mike.

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If we walk in the light as he is in the light, we have fellowship with one another. And the blood of Jesus, his son, purifies us from all sin. 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

0: That's Big Daddy Weave and all things new on Victory 91.5. Well, this is Margaret with you until 6 o'clock today, and your good news of victory comes from the book of Matthew, chapter 5, verse 44. These are the words of Jesus, and he said, "But I say, love your enemies, pray for those who persecute you." Father God, there may be someone who's praying with me right now who desperately wants to forgive, but doesn't feel capable of doing it on their own because the hurt may be way too fresh. The betrayal may have been way too deep, or just the words spoken against them may still be ringing in their ears and overtaking their minds. But Father, you know exactly what they've experienced. And your word tells us to love our enemies, to pray for those who persecute us. So right now, in the quietness of this moment, we pray that you would help us do what we cannot do in our own strength. Oh, Father, we pray for your supernatural grace, your mercy, your compassion. Help us take one step at a time toward forgiving, and remind us, Lord, that forgiveness is not pretending that the hurt never happened, but it's choosing to surrender our right to revenge and trusting you, Father, with what's going to happen. Father, help us pray for those who have hurt us, even if our prayer is simply, Lord, you know them. You know what happened. I place them in your hands. Father, you know our hearts. Right now, we pray for those who are suffering from physical pain, who have undergone surgery, those who are recovering from surgery, those who are going through physical therapy, those who are concerned about what's going on in their physical bodies and or their minds, those who are concerned about what's going on in their families, Father. Please be Jehovah Rapha. Provide your healing. Please, Father, for those who are concerned about children or other family members, I pray that you would provide your divine guidance and wisdom and discernment. And Lord, in a world that is so full of negative influences, I ask that you would provide your divine protection, God. We thank you in advance for hearing our prayers. And Father, may the forgiveness that we have received through Jesus just overflow into the way we treat others, God. We pray right now as we lift our hands and our hearts to you, God, that you would fill us so full of your Holy Spirit as we confess our sins to you quietly, Lord. Those sins that we committed on purpose and those sins that we committed without even realizing that we committed them. Father, we just ask that you would take us, Lord, take our hearts, take our minds, take our circumstances, God, and fill everything full of your presence, your power, your provision, your protection, just the overwhelming sense of who you are. Father, we love you so much, and it's in Jesus' mighty name we pray. Amen.
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0: Victory 91.5, that's Caitlin Danos and Enough For Me. Well, this is Margaret with you until 6 tonight. And of course, this is the last Saturday in August. But I wanted to remind you that August is National Picnic Month. You know, my family and I have had so much fun having various picnics at local parks. And of course, with this heat, we have brought portable fans with us. I actually had a fan that sprayed water on me. And of course, we all used it on each other. But you know, there's something so amazing about putting some good food in a basket or a cooler and going outside, weather permitting, just to slow down, just to enjoy time together. That can make such an ordinary day feel so much more special. And the great thing about having a picnic, especially when the heat feels like it is a bazillion degrees outside, you don't have to go anywhere. You can actually have a picnic on your porch or deck in your backyard. You can have it at the pool, at a local park, or even right in your family room, which is one of my favorite places to have a picnic. Go ahead and just spread a blanket or a towel on the floor. You can make sandwiches, get some fruit, chips, cookies, lemonade. You have a picnic right there in the middle of your living room. And you can play Victory 91.5 while you're together. You could even make it more fun by having everyone bring their favorite snack or playing a few games, telling some funny stories, reliving memories, having a picnic breakfast instead of a lunch, or packing even a surprise picnic for the kids or the grands. And don't forget the simple things to take pictures, just put the phones away, and just enjoy being together. You know, there's so many times we think we have to plan something really big and expensive to have fun, but some of the sweetest memories can happen just sharing a meal, laughing together, just thanking God for the people He's given us in our lives. So as this month comes to a close, and I am still in shock that it went by so quickly, you can still celebrate National Picnic Month and find your own perfect picnic spot, even if it is just a blanket or a towel on the family room floor. You're going to get to hear music from Corey Asbury, and we are so grateful to Bob Bailey's Appliances for being such a faithful underwriter of this radio ministry.
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But you are a chosen people, a royal priesthood, a holy nation, a people for God's own possession, so that you may proclaim the excellencies of him who has called you out of darkness and into his marvelous light.

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0: Victory 91.5. What a great song from Andrew Rip and Hold Me Up. Well, this is Margaret with you. Happy Saturday afternoon. Happy last Saturday in the month of August. You know, as parents, as grandparents, and those who have the privilege of influencing the next generation, it is so important that we teach our children to have respect and empathy and faith in the Lord, a relationship with Jesus, and kindness toward those around them. You know, it's also so important to recognize and validate and honor and bless the young people in our lives. So Victory 91.5 is encouraging you to recognize a young person in your life, someone who's going above and beyond, who's making a positive difference in the lives of those around them. A young person who shows kindness or is serving others, who's simply being an outstanding example of what it means to live with character and faith and integrity. And they will have the opportunity to be honored as Victory 91.5 Student of the Week, where they will receive a special gift made just for them. And they'll also be celebrated on our Victory social media page and also be hosted here in the Victory 91.5 studio. So you can nominate your kindergarten student, you can nominate your middle school student, you can nominate a senior in high school to be Victory 91.5 Student of the Week. And then when you nominate your child, they'll also be in the running to be recognized as Victory 91.5 Student of the Month, where one of our wonderful Victory 91.5 underwriters will provide the Student of the Month their choice of a MacBook Neo or Nintendo Switch 2 and AirPods Pro 3. I want that. So I encourage you, go ahead and nominate your amazing child or just a young person you know who deserves to be recognized for just the amazing things they're doing. Thank you in advance for helping us recognize and celebrate students who go above and beyond in whatever they do, because you know, encouragement and recognition can make such a powerful difference in a young person's life. I'm so grateful that you're with me here listening to Victory 91.5.
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That's the JJ Weeks Band, and you called my name. Victory 91.5. This is Margaret with you. You know, prayer really is one of the most sacred forms of worship because it's our heart connecting directly with the one who does call our name. It connects directly with his heart. And when we pray, we're not just bringing our needs before him. We are

0: actually declaring that we trust him, that we believe he's faithful, and that we know he is more than able. And I want to encourage you, if you are walking through something in your life right now, it could be a health concern or a family struggle, financial stress, or maybe you just have a very heavy heart. Just remember that you are not alone. We would love to come alongside you in prayer. 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Our prayer team would be honored to lift you up before the Lord, because we have seen him answer time and time and time again. As Philippians chapter 4, verse 6 reminds us, don't worry about anything. Instead, pray about everything. And when we do pray, his peace begins to rise within us. And God's presence can fill every single space where fear once lived. So I encourage you, whatever you're going through, don't carry it alone. Let us pray with you. And speaking of prayer, we're going to have scripture and prayer at the top of the hour. 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

O God, you are my God. I earnestly search for you. My soul thirsts for you. My whole body longs for you in this parched and weary land where there is no water. I have seen you in your sanctuary and gazed upon your power and glory. 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

0: Lord, Lord, you can have all the glory. 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
1: Victory 91.5, that's Bodie and Go for Broke. Well, this is Margaret with you on this 4 o'clock hour, and your good news of victory comes from the book of Matthew, chapter 5, verse 44. But I say, love your enemies, pray for those who persecute you. Oh, Father, right now we pray for the people who have been opposed to us, who have misunderstood us or criticized us, or simply, I hate to say, made our lives more difficult just because of the way we

0: we were treated. Father, you know every difficult relationship. Maybe someone who's praying with me right now is dealing with conflict at work or at school. They're experiencing tension in the family or in friendships, maybe even in their church. Maybe they're experiencing a disagreement with a neighbor or hostility from someone they never, ever expected to have a problem with. Oh, Father, be in those situations. Grant everyone your wisdom, your grace in any type of situation we face. And Lord God, help us to remember that every person we encounter is someone that you created, someone that Jesus died for, and someone that you so deeply love. And right now, Father, we pray that you would work in the hearts of those who we're having difficult situations with. We pray that you would bring conviction where conviction's needed, that you would provide your healing. Be Jehovah Rapha, that you would grant your wisdom, and that you would grant your salvation, Father, in the name of Jesus. Just be there, Father, in the midst of all the relationships we have. Father, we pray right now in the quietness of this moment that as we confess our faults and our sins to you, that you would fill us to overflowing with your Holy Spirit. That, Father God, you would radiate in our lives in such an extent that your power, your love, your compassion, your mercy, your grace would so fill us to overflowing, that you would be felt by those who come into our lives. Oh, Lord, please keep us humble and kind. Please, Father, grant your grace to us, your healing, your compassion, your mercy, and your favor. Oh, Father God, we pray for your healing, Father, for those who are experiencing physical difficulties right now, for those who are suffering from grief and depression and loss. Father, please bring your healing. We pray for those who are experiencing financial difficulties, that you would be their provider. And for those who are experiencing difficulties with their children, God, we just pray again for your guidance and your discernment and your wisdom. Father, we thank you for the peace that passes all understanding, no matter what we face, no matter who we come into contact with. Lord, allow us to have such a close, abiding relationship with you that nothing will take away the peace and the joy that you provide. We love you so much. It's in Jesus' mighty and matchless name we pray. Amen.
1: I lift my eyes to the hills. Where does my help come from? My help comes from the Lord, the maker of heaven and earth.
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Joel Barnes and Road Less Traveled. What a great song. This is Margaret with you, Victory 91.5. And I wanted to let you know, because I was looking at our Good News of Victory again. Matthew chapter 5, verse 44, but I say, love your enemies and pray for those who persecute you. You know, and looking at that scripture, praying about it, I love what Max Lucado wrote when he said, the key to forgiving others is to stop focusing on what they did to you and start focusing on what God did for you. And that really, really gave me something to think about. You know, because when someone's hurt us or disappointed us, when someone has betrayed us, told one of our secrets that we ask them to keep in silence and in confidence, or if someone has treated us unfairly, you know, it's so easy to replay what happened over and over and over again. We can become so focused on the wound that we can forget the incredible grace that God's already extended to us. But when we turn our eyes from what someone did to us and remember what Jesus did for us, how he loved us, how he forgave us, how he redeemed us, how he died for us, how he rose again for us, it can begin to change our entire perspective. You know, in the book of Ephesians chapter 4, verse 32, it reminds us to be kind and compassionate, forgiving one another, just as God forgave us in Christ. Now, forgiveness does not mean pretending that what happened did not hurt. And it does not mean restoring a relationship or trusting someone who has hurt you. Sometimes forgiveness is a process that we have to surrender to God over and over and over again. But we can choose to stop allowing someone else's actions to occupy so much space in our hearts and our minds. You know, some of us have been so wounded that we think about it and we lose sleep over it. But instead we can say, Lord, you know what happened. You know how much it hurt. I'm giving this to you. And then we can begin focusing on the cross, on the Lord's mercy, the forgiveness that we have received from him. Because when we remember how much we've been forgiven, it becomes a little easier to extend forgiveness to somebody else. So I want to encourage

0: forgive you. If there is someone in your life that you are struggling to forgive, go ahead and ask God to take your eyes off the offense. He has to help you do that. So ask him to help you take your eyes off of the offense and just put them back on him. Put them back on Jesus, because he can heal the hurt you've gone through. He can give you a freedom that resentment never could give. You know, we want to thank the Animal Wellness Clinic for being such a faithful underwriter, because their love for our pets makes such a difference, not only in the lives of our pets, but also in our lives as well. Dr. Bonnie Wilhite founded Animal Wellness Clinic in 2019 with the goal of helping care for the health and welfare of God's creation, including your animal family members. Animal Wellness Clinic of Milton proudly supports Victory 91.5's mission to share the love of Jesus. More information about Animal Wellness Clinic and its services, including skin issues, allergies, dentistry, and surgery, can be found online at miltonawc.com or at victory.radio when clicking the Underwriters tab.
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0: What I love about Victory is there when I need it. 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

That's Pat Barrett and Break Open. Victory 91.5. This is Margaret with you. You know, a former pastor once talked about what to do when life feels like the pits. And he gave this wonderful acronym. Of course, PITS.

0: is P-I-T-S. The P stands for pray. Because when you don't know what to do, go ahead and talk to the one who does. The I stands for imitate. Imitate Christ in humility and in love. Even when you are frustrated or hurt or disappointed, go ahead and ask yourself how Jesus would respond and choose grace over being angry. That's so hard to do sometimes. So many times we have to go ahead and ask the Lord to help us to respond with grace and not to be angry. Then the T in the word pits stands for thank God continuously. And not because everything happening around you is really good, but because God is good, even when things around you are not so good. And then the S, it stands for seek God always, knowing that He will never fail you or forsake you. You know, in Deuteronomy chapter 31, verse 8, we're reminded that the Lord goes before us, that He will be with us. He will never leave us or forsake us. And I absolutely love that, because when we're in the pits, our circumstances may make us feel like we are stuck. But you know, we're never stuck when God is with us. So if life feels a little pitsy today, just remember the word pits. Pray, imitate Christ, thank God, and seek Him. Keep your eyes on the Lord. Keep your heart grateful. Just keep moving forward one step at a time, because the God who brought you through yesterday, He is faithful to walk with you today and every single day ahead. I'm so grateful that you're with me listening to Victory 91.5.
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1: It's like noise-canceling headphones. 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

Victory 91.5, that's Sons of Sunday and One More Day. Well, this is Margaret with you, and I have to confess that sometimes I get really overwhelmed. And there are moments, and I hate to confess this, but when it feels like my prayers don't even make it past the ceiling. And maybe you know that feeling as well. You know, when you're praying, but you're exhausted and you're discouraged and you wonder if God is hearing you or if anything is ever going to change. But then I remember something that the late Charles Spurgeon once said, that God is too good to be unkind.

0: He is too wise to be mistaken. And when we cannot trace his hand, we must trust his heart. You know, we may not understand what God's doing in our lives or in the lives of those we love. We may not be able to see how he's going to work everything out. And sometimes it's hard to trace his hand at all. But you know what? We can always trust his heart. I love the book of Psalms, and I love Psalm chapter 37, verse 17. Where we're reminded that the Lord hears his people when they cry out to him. So if you are overwhelmed right now, don't stop praying just because you don't feel anything happening. Keep talking to your Heavenly Father. Go ahead and bring him your tears and your questions, your fears, your frustrations, even the words you don't know how to say, because your prayers are not bouncing off the ceiling. They are heard by the God who loves you, who is there with you. He is in control of everything that goes in your life. He is good. He is wise. He is faithful. And he is there for you, even in the moments when you simply cannot understand what is going on. We're going to go to him in prayer at the 5 o'clock hour. But first, we want to thank Restoration Church for their tremendous ministry and for their support of this radio ministry.
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sun rises, he will appear. He will come to us like the winter rains, like the spring rains that water the earth. 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

Stephen McWhorter and All Debts Canceled on Victory 91.5. This is Margaret with you, and your good news of victory comes from the book of Matthew, chapter 5, verse 44. But I say, love your enemies, pray for those who persecute you. Oh, Heavenly Father, our desire is to become more like Jesus. And in the book of Matthew, we're reminded that loving our enemies and praying for those who persecute us is part of what makes the life of a believer so different. Father, we ask that you would help us live that kind of extraordinary love. And when someone hurts us, please remind us of how Jesus responded when he was mistreated, when people misunderstood him and rejected him and mocked him and ultimately crucified him. He still offered forgiveness. Oh, Father, we need that same heart. We pray that you would give us that same heart because we're not strong enough on our own. We need that same heart because your spirit is at work within us, Father. And allow your spirit, help us to trust you, Father, so that your Holy Spirit would work more powerfully in our lives. Lord, help us love when it's inconvenient. Help us to forgive when it is so difficult to do. Help us to pray to you, Father, to reach out to you, even when we don't have the words to say, when our emotions are so overwhelming. Father, we pray for your discernment, your guidance, your wisdom, so that love never means ignoring or allowing ourselves to remain in harmful situations. But Father, wherever we

0: are right now, please help us choose your grace over being vengeful. Please help us, Father, to pray to you instead of becoming bitter. Help us, Father, to be so filled with your forgiveness so that we don't hate, that we don't have a desire for revenge, that resentment does not overtake us, Father. And may the people that you send into our lives, those who encounter us, that may they see something different in our lives, not perfection, but just the unmistakable love of Jesus. And Lord, when we cannot change someone else, please help us remember that you are the only one who can change hearts. So right now, in the quietness of this moment, we place every difficult person, every painful situation, every difficult relationship, every unresolved conflict into your hands. Oh, Father, help us be more like Jesus. We love you so much, Father, and oh, how we need you. It's in the mighty and precious name of our Savior, our Lord, and our soon coming King. Amen.
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Victory 91.5, that's Kane and Living Water. Well, this is Margaret with you, and I want to encourage you to always do nice things for those around you. And not because of who they are or what they can give you or how they might respond to you, but do nice things for others because of whose you are. You know, as children of God, we are called to reflect His love in every single thing that we do. And when we act with kindness and patience and generosity, we're showing the world a glimpse.

0: glimpse of God's heart. You know, that has a far greater impact than we often realize. In the book of Ephesians, chapter 5, verses 1 through 2, we're reminded to follow God's example, therefore, as dearly loved children, and walk in the way of love, just as Christ loved us and gave himself up for us as a fragrant offering and sacrifice to God. Let your actions be guided by his love, and not by expectation or any thought of a reward. Just watch how God multiplies the good that you pour into the lives of others. You know, you can also let those around you know that you listen to Victory 91.5 and Victory.radio. We've got music coming up from Iveth Luna, and we want to thank the Law Office of Banks, Stubbs, and McFarland for helping to underwrite this radio ministry.
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0: What a great song, Torrin Wells, and how great on Victory 91.5. Well, this is Margaret with you until 6 tonight, and I am so thrilled and excited about the sermons we're going to be able to hear tomorrow morning at 7 o'clock. First thing tomorrow, we're going to hear Pastor Jordan Sherritt from Gateway Church at Friendship in Buford. 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Then 8 o'clock tomorrow morning, is Pastor Josh Mayo from Cross Church in Cumming. And Pastor Josh, we can also hear him on Tuesday evenings at 7. Then at 9 o'clock tomorrow is Real Love Now with Pastor Don Allen from the church at Warhill in Dawsonville. 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And Pastor Chuck is heard Monday through Friday afternoons at 12:30 during your lunch hour with Truth Matters. Then at 11 o'clock tomorrow morning and also on Thursday nights at 7, we're going to be able to hear Pastor Jensen Franklin from Free Chapel Worship Center. 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

0: Victory 91.5, that's Alexander Pappas and Hands Up. Well, this is Margaret. I have enjoyed being with you so much today. And as you head into tonight, remember this, that you are cherished and you are held and you are protected by a God whose faithfulness never takes a single day off. And you are so, so deeply loved by Him. So I want you to rest in that and let that be the last thought you carry before you go to sleep tonight. At 6 o'clock, coming up is PRD. It stands for Pop, Rock, and Dance. You are going to absolutely love it. Then at 9 o'clock tonight, City Takers brings the energy with hip-hop, rap, and urban music that glorifies the name of Jesus. Have a wonderful and blessed rest of your weekend. And keep praising and worshiping and finding joy in the presence of your Heavenly Father. And go ahead and share Victory 91.5 and Victory.radio with everyone around you.
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He has showed you, O man, what is good. 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

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Hello, my friends. Surprise, it's me again here with you Saturday night covering for Corey. This is Donna Rodriguez, and we are about to kick off PRD, Pop, Rock, and Dance for the next couple of hours. You are in for a treat, my friend. But first, before we do that, we are going to go to God together in prayer. That's what we like to do at the beginning of every single hour, 24/7. Doesn't matter if it's 6 o'clock p.m. like it is right now, or 6 o'clock a.m. or 4 a.m. or 3 p.m. doesn't matter. Every single hour around the clock, we come together, we connect our hearts, and we go to God in prayer. And I don't know if you've ever been surprised by something that you're really good at, and it shocks even yourself. I've had that experience recently. I'll tell you a little bit more about that in a moment. But you know what? God does that with us. Different seasons of our life, we're going to reveal different things about ourselves. And he does that intentionally. Again, I'll share my story with you in a minute. But, you know, he puts gifts and compassion and things like creativity and courage and wisdom and all these things into different situations throughout different times of our life when they come alive. And Ephesians 2 reminds us that we are God's handiwork. So maybe tonight is that night for you to discover something new in your own life. Or maybe it's tomorrow or this upcoming week or the next season of your life. But whatever it is, stay alert. Don't be afraid to try something new. Or if an open door comes, don't be afraid to step through it. Pray about it and see if this is the opportunity God is giving you to discover something new within yourself. Doesn't matter how old you are. There's always new gifts that God is delighted to give us. Let's go to him in thanks. Heavenly Father, God, thank you so much for this evening. Thank you for everybody tuning in to Victory right now. And God, thank you for creating each and every one of us with special gifts and talents and skills and abilities that maybe we don't even know yet. Help us to be open to new opportunities and willing to step outside of our comfort zone to see parts of ourselves that you have developed within us. And God, whenever we do discover something new in ourselves, help us to recognize it as just another beautiful part of your handiwork, because you call us a masterpiece. God, we give you this evening. We give you tomorrow. We give you next week. And we're just excited to see what you do in this season of our life. We trust you. We love you. And

0: the next few hours, Lord. I just pray that you will bless anybody and everybody listening. And thank you again for your love. It's in Jesus' name we pray. Amen.
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Hello, my friends, and good evening. It's Donna here with you, so let's not get it twisted. Corey is going to be coming back. She's just still trying to kick this bug that's had her under the weather for a little bit. So let's keep her in our prayers as we continue to move on through this evening with PRD, Pop, Rock, and Dance. And I've got a quick announcement really fast. If you are a reader, if you enjoy reading, well, I've got a great recommendation for a brand new release, hot off the press. It is Max Lucado's brand new book, and it is called Unbreakable Courage, Strong Faith in an Age of Anxiety, Chaos, and Exhaustion. That's the name of the book. That's a powerful, powerful title of the name of a book, and it focuses on the biblical prophet Elijah. And how Elijah's story can teach us to have courage and faith that is steady, rock steady, when we live in a world that is just clearly chaotic and full of divide and hate, even frightening, exhausting. So again, the book is called Unbreakable Courage, Strong Faith in an Age of Anxiety, Chaos, and Exhaustion by Max Lucado. And it just sounds like such a rich source of material, so you can get it right now. And there's just amazing themes around it that's so relatable in what we face today, right? Stress, how to trust God in the midst of all this, you know, darkness and divide. And it really focuses on the fact that people struggle with anxiety so much these days, and impatience, because we live in a world of immediate satisfaction because of technology. Everything is right here at our fingertips, but God still calls us into seasons of waiting, and he wants to do that on purpose. And there's a chapter in this new book. It's called Waiting on the Whirlwind. That's the name of the chapter, where he's talking about our need for everything to be immediate and patience. It says, Max Lucado says, we're not good at it. We tap our feet. We refresh the screen. We want the answer, and we want it now. And he uses Elijah and Elisha to talk about waiting on God, even when we don't know what he's doing yet. And there's so many great, relatable chapters in this life, or in this book, for our own life. And it touches on so many things to just keep you turning page after page after page. So if you are a reader, if you're looking for a good read, I highly recommend this brand new book, again, hot off the press, by Max Lucado.

was Tyrion and Aaron Cole right here on Victory 91.5. I'm Donna. Hello, hello. And I love to share true stories of people because I don't know why. It really touches my heart when I do, when I hear true stories about something that, you know, somebody went through and how it turned out because God was the one in control. And I want to share with you the story of Desmond Doss. You might already know this story. You might have heard me share it just recently, early in the mornings. But in case you missed it, Desmond Doss was a deeply religious young man who believed that he, you know, could not take another person's life, which was a really difficult conviction when you join the army. So he's in the army during World War II, and Desmond Doss refuses to carry a weapon. And his fellow soldiers ridiculed him, mocked him, made fun of him, threw him under the bus. They considered him a coward and that he shouldn't even be in the military. But Desmond Doss stayed faithful to what he believed God was asking of him. And then here comes the Battle of Okinawa, and the enemy fire is just raining down. And what did Desmond Doss do? Desmond Doss took it upon himself to go into enemy fire, pick up wounded soldiers, and bring them back to camp, to safety, one by one. And it was near this area that's called Hacksaw Ridge, and it was a cliff. This is like one of the best parts of the story. He would go up and down a cliff 75 feet high, carrying wounded soldiers somehow on his back.

0: one by one. And every time he would lay a wounded soldier down, somebody that's been shot, he would pray, God, protect me. Help me go get just one more. And he became famous for that. Ultimately, he rescued about 75, imagine 75 men without ever carrying a weapon, without ever firing a single shot. And in 1945, he became the first conscientious objector, a weapons objector, to receive the Medal of Honor in the Army. I mean, it's a beautiful story of God using somebody's convictions and skills and purpose to become the person that he created him to be. Because the very thing that other people saw as his weakness and made fun of him for became his greatest strength and his greatest legacy. Maybe there's something about you that thinks disqualifies you for a greater purpose. Maybe whatever you call weakness within yourself is what God can turn into your greatest strength.
1: Fixing your eyes on Jesus.

Good evening. Thank you so much for tuning in to Victory 91.5. That was Zonti, and I'm Donna Rodriguez. And hey, guess what? It is time to announce our very first Student of the Week coming up this upcoming week, so you don't want to miss it. We are so excited. We've had the best nominations coming in. So if you are a mom, if you are a dad, or a legal guardian of any kid that is in school age range, K through 12, so that means elementary school or middle school or high school, we want you to nominate your son or your daughter to be one of our Students of the Week, which we're going to name a different student every single week as the entire school year goes by. Now, there's some confusion. They think that it has to be school related in terms of getting good grades or making an accomplishment or an achievement at school. But as much as we love that, yeah, it doesn't have to be just that. We just want to know about the hearts of your kid and what makes them special. We want to know what, you know, their character has brought them to do. Have they chosen to have a random act of kindness for somebody? Are they showing up with growth?

0: Have they overcome an obstacle? Anything and everything. We want to know just what makes their hearts special, their spirits special. Where has their faith taken them? That's what we want to know. So mom, dad, legal guardian, go to victory.radio right now, tonight. Why not? Go to victory.radio and click on the big picture that you can't miss that says Student of the Week. And all you're going to do is all you're going to do is answer three questions about your kiddo. Three questions, and then they are automatically in the running to receive prizes, merch, a tour of the live studio here at the radio station, featured all over our social media. And if they get Student of the Month, they get their choice of a prize, a grand prize of a Nintendo Switch 2 with AirPods Pro, and also a MacBook Neo laptop computer. They get their choice between the two of those. So it's just really cool stuff. And we're just so honored to be able to bless your kid and to celebrate your child. But you have to go and nominate them. Get them in the running right now. Victory.radio. That's where you go.
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Thank you so much for letting Victory 91.5 be a part of your Saturday night. I don't know where you are right now, what you're doing. Are you driving around in your car? That's usually when I love listening to our evening programs on the weekends here at Victory, because it's so special and different. Hey, I'm Donna here with you, PRD, Pop, Rock, and Dance Night. But we're slowing it down for a quick minute because we want to come together and we want to pray. And I don't know if you've ever thought that you know what God is doing in your life, so therefore you try to, like, help him out, quote unquote. Basically meaning you're forcing something. But y'all, that can be tricky. If you feel like God is really doing something in your life, you don't have to force anything. That can be within a relationship. That can be a job. That can be within your family, or a door opening, or a decision having to made. And we see God's fingerprint on it. So we're like, oh, well, God's fingerprint is on this. So I'm going to do this X, Y, Z and make it happen. But y'all, sometimes our job is not to make it happen. Sometimes our job is to sit back and watch God make it happen. And I love that, actually. I love to be able to sit back and relax and let God do what he does, which is his handiwork, to create layers upon our story of what is unfolding, and we can watch it in awe. Isn't that awesome? So if you're trying to force something to happen, maybe this is meant for you to hear right now in this moment. Calm down.

0: down, sit back, let go of the reins, and watch what God can do. You don't have to do it on your own. Watch and be in awe. And then always, always give thanks to God, being in a next state of gratitude. Let's pray. Heavenly Father, God, thank you so much for this evening. Thank you for this day. Thank you for this weekend. Thank you that we can be with our family. Thank you that we can be with our friends and even just ourselves with some self-time too to rest and relax and to be reminded that you are in control. God, it's so easy for us just to try to get ahead of you. And Lord, when we think that we know what you're doing, would you help us to slow down and just listen? Just listen to you, to be still and to know that you are God. Father, give us the wisdom as a blessing just to recognize your direction and to recognize your fingerprint. And then, Lord, increase our faith so that we can't force the timing of what you are doing. Keep us from forcing something just because we desperately want it to be your will. But instead, Lord, we want to trust and we choose to trust that what you have for us won't require us to fight against your timing. We choose you. We trust you. Thank you. In Jesus' name.
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0: moves.
1: Woo! Yes, that was Attaboy right here on Victory 91.5. Did that wake you up? Did that get your Saturday night moving and grooving? Because that was awesome. I'm Donna Rodriguez filling in for Corey. Thank you so much for tuning in here tonight. Every now and then I like to do an artist spotlight. Just to take the spotlight and look at somebody's life, their story, their testimony. And so that when we hear their music, it can take us to a different place in our hearts, knowing where their songs and lyrics and messages are actually coming from. And right now, this moment's artist spotlight is Zach Williams, who, by the way, is coming to Atlanta in concert very soon, so you can go get your tickets for that. But did you know that before becoming a Christian artist, known for his incredible songs like Chainbreaker and Old Church Basement, that Zach Williams was living a very, very difficult life? He struggled with being an alcoholic and a drug addict. Yeah, and his life was just falling apart. He was at rock bottom in addiction. And the turning point came when, by the way, he was married through this, and his wife, you know, was trying to help, and she started to try to encourage him to go to church. But he didn't want to, and he resisted. And it took a while. It was a process. But eventually, almost to kind of just have her stop nagging him, he went into church one day, finally. And the man that walked out of that church was a completely different person. He said hearing the gospel in that way, that day, it touched him personally. The music melted his heart. And eventually, not that day, but eventually, he surrendered his life to Jesus and began a process of restoration and rebuilding. And he said it was not overnight. It was definitely a process. He said there was a recovery process. There was relapses. There were, you know, priorities having to be changed. There was rebuilding of relationships and learning how to live differently. But it eventually happened. And then something remarkable happened. Those very dark, rock bottom experiences from years earlier in his life, what represented those darkest seasons, became the message that he now shares with others through his music. I mean, his famous song, Chainbreaker, which is awesome. It is such a powerful declaration that Jesus can break the chains by people or for people that just feel so trapped. Like there's no solution, there's no out. But there is, and his name is Jesus. Your worst chapter does not have to be your final chapter, because God specializes in taking broken pieces and creating something new. He can and will renew your entire life, just like he did for Zach Williams. And that is our artist spotlight of the day.
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0: Good evening. You're listening to Victory 91.5. It's Donna here with you, and I'm filling in for Corey. And I don't know how you're listening to Victory right now. Like, maybe you're in your car, you're driving around, but maybe you're streaming it online from our website, victory.radio, or maybe you've got our app. Yay! You've got our app, and you're just out and about, and you've got us on wherever you are. You might not even be in Georgia. You could be in a different state. You could be in a different country, but wherever you are, thank you so much for your support and tuning in and taking a listen. Now, my son, I'm super excited. My son's 11. His name is Ozzy. He's in fifth grade, and he just discovered Spotify. I'm like, ah, okay. He discovered Spotify, and he's been really involved in, like, making these playlists with his favorite songs and naming these playlists for different reasons and different categories, you know, so on and so forth. And, you know, as a mom, I have to monitor everything. Even though I've got parental controls on all the things, I still need to monitor. So one time I snagged his phone, and I pulled up his Spotify, and I just wanted to see, like, what songs he likes to listen to. I thought that would be cute. And turns out he's listening to worship songs. And I almost lost it. I almost started crying. I was like, he's got worship song playlists. He's got, like, a playlist for the slower songs. And then he's got a whole separate playlist for, like, all the fast upbeat songs and cool stuff like Forrest Frank and Brandon Lake. And I was like, oh. Like, be still, my mama bear heart. It was just awesome. It was a moment. I love it because music is so powerful, as you know. There's just something so powerful about how it reaches the places in our hearts that sometimes our words can't, and how songs can change our mood or bring us back to a memory or bring calm into a situation in our hearts. Or, you know, songs can say things that we want to say, but we don't know how to say it. And just music is so powerful. And it's such a reminder of who God is, too. Because music can be worship. It can be praise. It can be prayer. It can be a conversation between us and our hearts and God. Because that's how we connect. Right? So if you had a playlist of worship songs, what would be on yours? Hopefully, some of the songs we're jamming out to here tonight. We're just so grateful that you're listening. Again, thank you so much. Let's keep on going with more great songs. We've got Brandon Lake. Speaking of Brandon Lake, he's coming up in just a minute. So don't go anywhere. You're listening to Victory.
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0: We are having so much fun here on PRD Night, Victory 91.5. PRD stands for Pop, Rock, and Dance, and that's the kind of music that we've got in our programming every single Saturday night. And don't forget, at 9 o'clock, y'all, City Takers, they come in and they take over with their urban programming, which is so cool. And that is hip-hop and rap, all Christian faith-based music, and that starts at 9 o'clock. Hey, y'all, it's Donna here with you, covering for Corey, and I want you to picture somebody walking down the street really quick, and all of a sudden, there is a sudden downpour of rain. They're already frustrated for whatever reason, and now they're soaking wet, and they're trying to juggle their phone, the purse, everything in their hands, whatever, and then here comes, picture this, here comes a complete stranger to walk over and hold their umbrella. Says, here, let me get, I got this for you. Hold the umbrella so that they can get all their stuff together without dropping anything and then keep on walking. That stranger didn't stop the rain from happening, but they made sure that the person didn't have to struggle in it. Just a simple random act of kindness, nothing needed, nothing expected, but a beautiful picture of what we can do for other people as well. We may not always be able to fix somebody else's circumstances or control their circumstances, but we can definitely do something small to make their difficult day feel a little less lonely, a little less struggle. Isn't that what God asks us to do for one another? Wouldn't that be great if that person struggling was you and a complete stranger came to you and offered something helpful just without anything expected in return? We don't always know the storm that somebody else is walking through, but we can choose to be a little shelter along the way. Go out there, my friends. Be the light. Be the kindness that the world needs so much.
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Victory 91.5. I'm Donna Rodriguez here with you this evening. So glad that you're tuning in. And I just wanted to take a moment before we get back into some more awesome music, because I see Switch is on the way. We've got Skillet on the way. I mean, wow. But first, I want us just to take a moment and slow down and just go to God in prayer together. And I don't know if you've ever wished that God would just hand you an entire map of your life so you can see where you're going, what's coming up, and how to prepare. But you know what? God doesn't do that. He gives us the next step. And maybe we don't need to know where everything is going. And we should just already be prepared in terms of letting God lead and have control, where our preparation is our faith. We just need enough light to know where to put our foot next. So instead of always asking God to reveal the whole plan of whatever's happening in your life, we could go to God and just say, you know what? Will you shine light on the next step and shine it with clarity? Show us what to do next. How to continue waiting now. What to let go of. Who to let go of. How to move forward. But one step at a time. That in itself is living out a life of faith. Are you doing that? Are you able to do that? Well, let's pray about it together right now. Heavenly Father, God, thank you so much for this evening. And I thank you for everybody tuning in and listening to Victory, this radio station right now. God, I pray that this music and this station blesses their life and blesses their hearts in the moment. And right now we're coming to you in prayer, saying we don't see everything in the future, as you know, but Lord, we are coming to you to shine light and reveal the next step. God, there are so many of us that need clarity, and we're seeking clarity, but not clarity in our own minds or from the world, but Lord, from you only, just you. Can you please bless us with clarity? Just give us discernment to recognize what is your direction so that we don't confuse it with any other outside influences. And if we need to wait on something, Father, please help us wait. Or if we need to move, give us the boldness to move. Or if we need to let go of something, or if we need to let go of someone, will you please grant us the peace to do that? We know we don't need to see the whole picture, but we do ask that you will light up just the next step. God, we love you and we trust you. We want you in control of our lives and our circumstances, so we serve.